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John King. This is 98.5 The Bull. The rain was nice, right? Hopefully you're not in a place where we're getting too much rain, because I know there's some flash flooding possible. And through tomorrow, some rain. And then it should end late in the day. And then Travis Byers sends an email. And this says, wardrobe warning, Friday. It's going to feel a lot different. Highs maybe up to 60. Excellent. 30s for lows in Northwest Arkansas. Wow. Bailey Zimmerman, Where It Ends, is on 9.

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0: 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I'm KC. This is Hot Country Nights. Hey, you ever seen like a football game or something where they're running up the scoreboard and everybody's like, okay, put in the third stringers now. We're destroying this other team. You know, this happened in Oregon and they fired the coach. It's a high school, Marist Catholic High School. They were winning. Here's the thing. They were winning 57-0. And then the coach tried an onside kick to get the ball. They didn't get the ball. But that was the end of his coaching career there at that high school. They ended up scoring another 6 points. So they won 63-0 because they called it at halftime. But the school made a post and said, a change in leadership was necessary to reflect our school's mission and values. Ella Langley, Rodney Atkins, The Years Are Short, and Sam Hunt coming up too.
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Tomorrow morning, 7:10, there's a brand new sound for the Sound of Moolah with Tig and Daniel, because they had two winners today. What were their names? Hunter from Stigler figured out the first one. It was $150 that he won with the cassette tape sound. And then Ashley in Collinsville immediately won $100 at 10 after 9 this morning with that sharpening a pencil sound. So listen tomorrow for a brand new sound. Tig and Daniel, Sound of Moolah, 7:10. Here's Jason Aldean.

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5: He's a ranch hand in a pinch, man. Hotter than the red on the cattle brand. Cause she's a gold digger with a quick trigger. A cast iron skillet swinging lid flipper. Now he's a double wide on the county line. 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

horseback. Now he's a buckskin, 15 hands, 5-time team road champion.

That's Jackson Dean, Blacktop Blues, 98.5 The Bull. You know, I keep talking about the sound of moolah. I love the sound of moolah with Tag and Daniel because I'm terrible at it. I don't know any of the sounds. But I keep forgetting to tell you about the bullfight. You know what? They're giving away the bullfight this week, right? Just 2 days left, tomorrow and Friday, to win Garth Brooks tickets for next weekend at the BOK Center. 7:40 is the bullfight, of course, with Tig and Daniel. Only on 98.5 The Bull. Here's Miranda with Ella, Snakeskin Boots.

0: It's Kenny Chesney, Remember Me That Way on 98.5 The Bull. I'm KC. And I remember them doing this last year where they've named the snowplows. So funny, dude. You look on the map and you see the names. They let the kids in school nominate, like kindergarten through senior year in high school. They've nominated these snowplow names, and now we get to vote on them. If you go to ODOT's website, you can see, and you can sort it by county. Let's see, I'll sort it. Tulsa County. These are the options. 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I'm voting for Snokely Dokely. That's hilarious. Go vote. You have until Friday. And then when they're out and about plowing, you can see your favorite snowplows on the map. Morgan Wallen, Tucker Wetmore, Shania Twain coming up too.
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0: 98.5, The Bull is Morgan Wallen. This is KC. Man, that rain felt so good this morning. I was walking the dog and just like looking at the sky, letting the rain hit me in the face. Like I'd been in prison for 30 years and I hadn't seen the sky. It was like Shawshank when he gets out of, the tunnel. Anyway, it's going to rain again, of course. It looks like from the radar I see on News on 6, probably about 5 o'clock, depending on where you're at in Green Country, of course. Maybe 5 a.m.-ish, some heavier storms coming through again. Here's Tucker Wetmore, Brunette, 98.5, The Bull.
1: Who knows I got a time, and there's a few in here tonight. Well, I learned my lesson too many times. Blows like you put me

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0: for him.
1: Megan Roney, 98.5 The Bull. This is KC. And The Lowdown, Season 2, premiere on FX tonight at 8 o'clock. And I bet you know somebody that's been in The Lowdown, right? I feel like so many of my friends did extra work in The Lowdown. Oh, there's a new South Park, or South America, is this called now, hilariously, tonight. On the way next, Lauren Elena, Chase Matthew, Thomas Rhett. I've got Blake Shelton I want to play. And don't forget about what you can win at 7:40 tomorrow with Tig and Daniel. Check this out.
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0: 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This is KC. I've got Luke Combs coming up. I'm going to play Gavin Adcock and Chris Stapleton. Oh, some good, fun Chris Stapleton news. I'll tell you that after I play his song. Right now, Blake Shelton. Let him in anyways on The Bull.
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1: Chris Stapleton at 98.5 The Bull. This is KC. So Chris just released a brand new song. Wasn't what I expected. He and Nora Jones doing a Christmas duet. Here, you know, I'm going to play a little clip of it for you. It's called April's Gone.
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2: Christmas make it right. Light the lights. Bring our love back from the dawn.
1: Yeah, it's actually kind of cool. I don't know, kind of Christmassy. I'll listen to anything that Chris Stapleton sings. Right now, it's Brantley Gilbert. This is Good Damn on Hot Country Nights, 98.5 The Bull. 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

0: Carrie Underwood at 98.5 The Bull. I'm Casey. I thought that'd be a good song to play with more storms coming early morning. Probably, I mean, depending on where you live, obviously. But it looks like somewhere between 4, 5 a.m.-ish, the line of storms will come through and have high winds. So you get blown away like Carrie Underwood. Hey, I was in Tulsa Hills the other day, and I saw the IKEA store sign up there where Belk was. So I looked. I saw News on 6 had a an article all about it. How, like, the city of Tulsa approved a $2.5 million economic development incentive for it. And then it talks about the traffic. And that's what I'm thinking about. Tulsa Hills, especially 81st Street, I know they're doing road work down there. They got to fix that road. They got to finish that road work before IKEA opens. It's going to be nuts. My wife is in line right now, waiting for it to open. Zach Top, Luke Bryan, Flatland Cavalry coming up too.
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like the radio from Zach Top, his debut single. Remember hearing that on the radio for the first time? You're like, who is this guy? He's freaking awesome. You know, it only went to number 15 on the country radio charts. But then his second single, which was his first career number one in country radio, was what song? Do you remember? Because I Never Lie. Yeah, it's a great song. Here's Luke Bryan, Country, and She Knows It. This is 98.5 The Bull.

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98.5 The Bold. There's Ella Langley. I know, every time I play Ella, it still kind of hurts a little bit, doesn't it? Especially if you had tickets to the show. She didn't reschedule. I get why she canceled. I get it. But just a bummer. Anyway, this is KC, and I'm going back to my little house in Creek County there in Bristow. Thank you for listening to live local radio, Hot Country Nights on The Bull. I'll see you tomorrow night on what I call Little Friday. I don't call it Thursday. It's a little Friday because it's almost the weekend. Here's Matt Geiger, String By on The Bull. Good night. Hey.

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0: Garth Brooks is taking over the BOK Center. His Blame It All on My Roots tour hits Tulsa October 23rd, 24th, and 25th. 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

0: So. 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
1: In a pinch, man. Hotter than the red on the cattle brand. 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A cast iron skillet swinging lid flipper. Now he's a double wide on the county line. Sipping on a six pack of Lone Star Light. She did him dirty, took him to the

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Now he's a buckskin, 15 hands, five-time team road champion.

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Become an official Bull Nut and actually be in the know for once with 98.5 The Bull. Woo! 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

0: got myself a... I love Salisbury steak, and the only time I've ever had it is out of the microwave. And they got this thing where they say, here's the deal. You cook it for 4.5 minutes, you know, and you cut a silt in it or something. And then you stir it, and you add another minute. I don't do all that. I don't even open it. I just let it steam. And if it says 4.5 minutes, I do it 5.5 minutes. I never stir the stuff. I open the thing at the end just the same. You don't have to, there shouldn't be more steps. Just pop it in.
1: Why don't you just get you a recipe and just make your own Salisbury steak from scratch?
0: Oh, I did.
1: How was it?
0: I hit the 5 minute mark.
1: That was
0: my recipe. I turned the microwave on.

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1: Is there a subscription service out there, Tig, that you have that you think you'll never cancel?
0: Yeah, ChatGPT.
1: Think you're always going to be with it, right?
0: I can't because I got a buddy and they don't have the paid service and it only gives them like 8 questions a day. I'm like, no, I've just gotten started and 8 questions in.
1: 8 questions is for one topic for me. I'm with you. I also subscribe to it. I'll never get rid of YouTube Premium either.
0: You know, I was thinking about ChatGPT and how we're all like, whoa. And most people I know have used AI, whether it be ChatGPT or Gemini or whatever. And it reminds me a little bit of when I was in college and we all found out how to download music illegally, Napster or LimeWire or something. And we were all pretty obsessed with it because you could download a song. Now, one day, we're going to look back at ChatGPT, and they're going to be like, man, y'all used to have to use ChatGPT. Aw, that's cute, isn't it? We think of it as, and it is new and exciting, but eventually we will look back and feel sorry for ourselves that all we had was ChatGPT.
1: Or will ChatGPT just be the one that...
0: No, never. Not possible.
1: For at least 100 years.
0: No, I don't think so. You know, when Facebook came out, I said they figured it out. There's going to be nothing else. Like, what else can you do? And then Pinterest hit, and then people did that. And I said, oh, wait. No, Facebook's where it's at. And then it's Instagram and then TikTok. I mean, if we think ChatGPT is the only thing that's going to happen, we're crazy.
1: No, I don't think it'll be the only thing. But I don't think it's one that I will ever unsubscribe from. And you think you'll ever come over to YouTube Premium?
0: I think you will unsubscribe to ChatGPT one day because you don't use MySpace anymore either.
1: I know that you want to talk about ChatGPT, but what I'm talking about is subscription services you'll never cancel.
0: Will I cancel?
1: Will you ever get YouTube Premium?
0: No, because I sit through the ads. Daniel pays for the YouTube, so he doesn't have to watch the 5-second ads.
1: And
0: before.
1: I can't go back.
0: I don't disagree that it's probably much, much, much better. I'm just not sure if it's worth. How much is your thing a month?
1: I think it's like $15 a month.
0: Okay, so...
1: My daddy also has YouTube Premium. That
0: so it's $200 a year.
1: Yeah.
0: I don't think it's worth it.
1: Well, I'm here to tell you that it is worth
0: it. I'll sit through the ad that I click skip anyway.
1: Why don't you get it for a month and just see?
0: No. Let me use yours. And then if I like it, I'll get my own.
1: Lord knows what you're looking up on YouTube. I bet you watch the worst awful garbage.
0: You would be really bored with it. I know that.
1: I don't think you watch anything scandalous, but I do bet. Like, what's on your algorithm? What does it try to serve you?
0: Right now, I could tell you. I'll pull up my YouTube.
1: You don't have to pull it up. Just tell me with words.
0: Daniel, he always acts like I have some of this life that I don't actually possess.
1: I just told you I don't think it's anything exciting.
0: Okay.
1: I think it's like
0: there's the late night shows, the monologues and stuff like that are the first thing that have popped up. Baseball all over it. Mm-hmm. Like umpire calls, a little bit of politics.
1: I bet a little aviation stuff.
0: Aviation, that type of stuff. Yep. And then some shows I like Curb Your Enthusiasm, little clips from that stuff.
1: Yeah. Now, why do you think that I think that you have an exciting algorithm on YouTube? I've never even
0: suggested
1: that.
0: You won't let me use yours because you're worried I'll mess up.

0: Your algorithm, what are you looking up?
1: I don't want my algorithm messed up, but there's a lot of police interrogations.
0: Yeah.
1: There's, I watch these like little documentaries or whatever about like celebrity, like why everybody hates Chevy Chase, these kind of things.
0: Yeah.
1: What would that be, like entertainment documentaries?
0: Yeah, I mean, so like I could use your thing for a month. I mean, I don't think you're doing anything weird.
1: It's not about anything weird. It's just I don't want my algorithm being messed up.
0: I know, but don't you like airplane videos?
1: No.
0: Don't you like baseball stuff?
1: Yeah, like I think it's disturbing that I watch police interrogations, but this guy likes to listen to cockpit recorders of crashes. Now, that's a horrific-ass nightmare to me.
0: Sometimes they're crashes, but a lot of times it's like somebody taking off when they're not supposed to and the air traffic controller cusses them out. Those are always great.
1: Yeah. But I guess if I'm going to watch these interrogations, then I can't really complain about you listening to Black Box.
0: Actually use interrogations to go to bed. I mean, like, listen, this is how Daniel goes to bed. Like,
1: excuse me.
0: Did you kill that guy? And why did you bury him, you know, in the woods? That's what he falls asleep to.
1: Something's got to be wrong with me, dude. That lulls me right to sleep when I'm hearing about these terrible murders
0: of people. And they go, you know, I'm relaxed now.
1: It puts me right out. I don't get it. It just puts me right out.
0: Oh, I know. It's because you're messed up.
1: I guess I must be.
0: You are messed up.
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3: Rounds of rain and storms continuing this morning across eastern Oklahoma, some locally heavy. We'll have a brief break in the mid to late morning hours with additional rain this afternoon. Temperatures generally holding in the 70s. Late afternoon into the evening, that cold front arrives with strong north winds later tonight. From the Bob Mills Weather Center, I'm News on 6 meteorologist Stephen Nairns.
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0: Five the Bull, Tig and Dano. As far as bread goes, Dano, I was in a grocery store and they had like I'd say the regular brand bread or whatever. I found a loaf of bread that looks exactly like the rest for $1.29. What's the difference?
1: I don't really know.
0: Is there a difference?
1: I honestly don't think. Like, if you had two, you had no branding on it whatsoever, I don't know if you could taste the difference.
0: I don't know.
1: That's the God's honest truth.
0: I think we oftentimes, because you'll see, you know, buy laundry detergent or something, you see Tide, and then next to it you see the store brand. It's way cheaper, and it's the same thing, isn't it? See, I read that about shampoos. Everybody's like, oh, you use White Rain, ha, ha, ha. Meanwhile, the formula is only like 1% different.
1: I want you to attempt to not buy the cheapest.
0: No.
1: You toil over spending a dollar. I want you to stop doing
0: it. It's not toiling. It's like one slot over. I just grabbed the cheaper version of it. Like Febreze? I don't buy that.
1: You get the off-brand?
0: Yeah. Let's get the, yeah. What the, it, yeah. Why are you wasting your money?
1: Why are you toiling over your money?

0: Daniel. Daniel just reminded me, I am going to get the flu shot. I got the flu shot once. I got the flu without the flu shot once. Thought I was going to die. And then I got it with the flu shot, and it was like, I actually was able to watch TV and just not work.
1: I can't wait to hear you get these phantom side effects from your flu shot today.
0: Yeah, you can't get sick from it.
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0: Greg and I were having a pretty vicious argument about if a man could live in Sam's Club with no more supplies being delivered, could you survive for the duration of your life? We must have gotten 50 texts about this on the text line. People are all over the board. Most people seem to think that you could survive in a Sam's Club
1: for the rest of your life.
0: Electricity remains on, but just no more supplies. So we're talking about just the volume of food, whether or not it would expire. You do have access to freezers. A lot of people wrote in, texted in, and said, well, you could take a bunch of the potting soil and do a garden in there, which they might be onto something. You could grow some vegetables in there and some fruits. You would have to do it in the area where a little bit of sunlight comes in from the doors there.
1: All right. So, I mean, okay, I get that. But I thought the rule was you just had to eat what was in there. So now you're saying you can take the fruits and pull the seeds out and continue to
0: make something sustainable. They are in there, yes.
1: Okay. I guess that. But, I mean, I have a hard time growing stuff in actual, like, conditions that it's supposed to grow, much less inside a Sam's Club.
0: I think hunger is a great motivation.
1: I know, but what do you do? Talk to the seed? I mean, there's only so much you can do. What a heartbreak. I mean, I was disappointed when my garden didn't come up, but I didn't have to have it come up. But imagine, like, you know, it wasn't that long ago where these people, like, if they didn't get a good crop, I mean, the jig is up, right?
0: Yeah.
1: They couldn't just go, well, I'll just get a tomato from Reese's now. So I don't know, but
0: People all over Tulsa and a large part of Oklahoma has spent most of the day yesterday debating
1: whether you could survive for the rest of your life.
0: Yeah.
1: Do you get to live with somebody or are you just in there?
0: I guess you're just in there by yourself.
1: I think you go crazy too. You got to consider mental health.
0: There's books and things like that in there. Now entertainment would be an issue. You would run out of things to
1: read. Get to watch that screensaver on all the flat screens.
0: Well, now there is television there, so yeah.
1: I mean, you got to rig it up with an antenna because you can get an antenna, I'm sure.
0: Maybe there's internet in there.
1: Maybe so. Well, maybe, I mean, mental health, I think, would be a big problem because, you know, one thing they're trying to work on with Mars is, like, you're going to be in this thing for 8 months. Just go in there. Are you going to go crazy on the way? They put some booze in there or something. Do they sell booze at Sam's Club?
0: Yeah, there's beer and wine, yeah.
1: Yeah, so after that month, so what are you going to do?
0: Shoot. You're going to be quite hungover.
1: You got to go get those grapes and put it in your...
0: You've got to understand there are pallets and pallets of this.
1: Mm. And this is the Costco's Kirkland and Sam's Club is the... What is that?
0: Member's Mark.
1: Well, you didn't tell me Member's Mark was going to be there. You can look all dapper during your death. Okay, well, Daniel believes you can live the rest of your life in a Sam's Club.
0: Have you come around now to agreeing with
1: him? No, I disagree. I still disagree. I don't think you can live to be 80 years old in a Sam's Club. I think you will die. And especially there's no healthcare.
0: It just makes me mad because you just have no reason to think that.
1: Where's the doctors that are going to help you survive, you know, some growth?
0: Well, you might get like cancer or something like that, but you're not going to get cold and flu. That's going to develop.
1: Well, cancer can knock you out.
0: I understand that, but I'm saying...
1: Okay.
0: If you don't get cancer.
1: Right. What about coronary heart disease from all that junk you're eating?
0: Why does it got to be junk?
1: Well, so what, you're just going to starve to death rather than eat the junk? You're going to have to eat everything in there.
0: It's more, the discussion is more of the logistics of making the food last.
1: I don't think you can do it. Daniel disagrees, and that's where we are. We'll never have the answer.
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0: This is 98.5 The Bull. Tig and Dano are up to, we're starting off at the baseline here with the Sound of Moolah, $100. I think it's the, I may be wrong here, but I think yesterday was the first time we had two correct guesses in one show. It kept going back down to 100, and now we're at 100 again.
1: Hell yeah.
0: For the Sound of Moolah, that's on the way at 710. Still $100.

0: You got it. 98.5 The Bull, tagging in our rainy as we get our day started today. 68 in downtown Tulsa, and our high climbing up to about 75. So pretty much where we are now, just a few degrees warmer. And I'm still looking at, looks like maybe even tomorrow night, into the high 30s, Daniel. May break that 40-degree threshold going down into the 30s throughout the weekend. Good morning, Daniel. How are you today?
1: I'm good. Have you seen these giant inflatable pumpkins, these big giant skeletons and decorations, things like that? A video is going around right now of a giant inflatable pumpkin rolling down the road earlier this week in North Carolina. Here's a reaction inside a driver's vehicle.
2: It's going to hit us. The pump's going to hit my car and damage my car.
3: Before it hits you, I want somebody to tell them. Jake's
2: fighting. It's coming so fast. Oh, he's going to get hurt. Oh, no, it's going to get away on him. Oh, no, he got it.
3: I think your car, though.
2: Nope, it's still coming.
1: Wouldn't you be delighted if you saw one of those big giant pumpkins rolling down the road?
0: Can you explain it? How big is this thing? I mean, are we talking like the size of a car?
1: A giant inflatable. I don't have the exact dimensions and measurements, but I will say one of those big yard decorations rolling down the road. That was their reaction.
0: Are they okay?
1: They seem fine. They seem like they really enjoyed that.
0: All right. So they're going to make it to Halloween?
1: You're
0: going to be fine?
1: Yeah. You ever been driving around and you saw like a stray dog?
0: Yeah.
1: You feel like you got to save this thing, right?
0: Mm-hmm.
1: A 90-pound dog named Otto was rescued after falling down a steep cliff in Washington State. It was stranded about 30 feet below the top of the cliff. The Washington State Animal Response Team brought in specialized equipment, and then rescuers used a rope system anchored to a pickup truck to carefully lift Otto to safety. Here are Otto's workers.
4: It's like a 250-foot cliff right here. He went out and then plinkoed down 50 meters. The first sheriff that arrived had all the climbing gear and stuff in his car, and they were able to get down at least to him to calm him down and wait for the search and rescue guys to come. I'm grateful for people that have the ability to take time out of their lives and do something like that. It could have been a horrible outcome. Without a team like that, I'm not even sure how we would have gotten him up.
1: I'm not sure if I could make it to work if I saw like a dog kind of like run around the neighborhood. I would have to be quite late for work. I can't just let it go, right?
0: I can't either, man. And I've been even like on the interstate, I feel really like, oh no, because then you gotta, I mean, I wouldn't recommend. It's just so hard because like when you're on the interstate, that's a dangerous, dangerous place to be. You get out chasing a dog around and stuff. Didn't you have an animal that you tried to rescue off the interstate one time?
1: I was going down. It was a cat, and it was in the median.
0: Between the two big giant
1: between
0: lanes.
1: Between the interstates.
0: Yeah.
1: And so you have to start then factoring in danger to yourself, danger to others. And then if you stop and try to approach that cat and it runs,
0: then it gets hit.
1: Yeah, so sometimes it's you've got to be careful not to spook an animal into the road.
0: Yeah, so it's a big, big, hard deal. I mean, the interstate's tough, but, man, I've seen, my dog got a loose, and there's certain dogs, too, that just run right in your car. I saw this on that, what's that Nextdoor app here recently? Some dogs, they run like crazy, but when they see somebody, they run up to a stranger and will oftentimes hop into somebody's car.
1: Yeah, when my dog got loose, I just opened the door. They hop into the vehicle. That's what I did with your dog.
0: Yeah, that's right.
1: Tig was screaming at it, running at it, veins bulging.
0: Well, he got loose, and I was chasing him, and then I couldn't do it anymore. But, like, somebody stopped and was like, is this your dog? I'm like, yeah, stop him. And person opened the door, dog jumps in with him.
1: There's
0: like,
1: no worse feeling than dog getting loose, is it?
0: Yeah, not really. Especially when, you know, my dog gets loose. Does he run towards the tiny little streets where the stop signs are and the kids are playing? No, he runs right to South Louis. And, you know, that ain't nothing to mess around with. So I get it. Good morning, guys. Tiger Dinner. We got a jackpot update. I think yesterday was one of these weird days. I don't think we've had this where we had two right guesses during the Sound of Moolah.
1: Yes, two sounds guessed back to back. One was a cassette player. The other was sharpening a pencil. So now we've got hopefully a sound that will last more than a day or two.
0: And how much is the jackpot up to now?
1: It's brand new, so $100.
0: So our final guess yesterday was a right guess, so we're at $100. That's still good money coming up at 7:10 right here with Tig and Daniel.
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6: Rounds of rain and storms continuing this morning across eastern Oklahoma, some locally heavy. We'll have a brief break in the mid to late morning hours with additional rain this afternoon. Temperatures generally holding in the 70s. Late afternoon into the evening, that cold front arrives with strong north winds later tonight. From the Bob Mills Weather Center, I'm News on 6 meteorologist Stephen Nairns.
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14: 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I'm Randy Fuller with Oklahoma's Own Traffic.
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0: From my perspective, Dado, I can see the, at my house, I can see the Tulsa skyline. And I got the wondering about buildings, and I said, man, some of these buildings down here are beautiful, and they light up at night. Have you seen they put purple on them sometimes, and there's blue on them sometimes right here in Tulsa?
1: Mm-hmm.
0: It's a nice little skyline we got going on.
1: All right, yeah.
0: Then I got to thinking about, like, how did they build these skyscrapers? Because we know about the oil and stuff that come to town. They build pretty tall buildings. How did they get to the top floor? Then I thought, yeah. Did they have elevators back then? Or did, like, you just go, hey, man, your office is on the 15th floor. Have a good day.
1: I saw that there's a famous, like, photograph of all these guys in New York City just sitting there eating their lunches on top of these things. I think they just climbed up there.
0: And I thought, when did they really couldn't build tall buildings until they figured out the elevator. And they had the idea for the elevator, and they said, we think we can do this elevator, but there was one thing missing from the elevator that they couldn't figure out. And finally, in 1857, a guy named Elisha Otis, he invented the part that the elevator was missing. And that part, guess what it was?
1: Safety device.
0: A safety device?
1: Yeah.
0: Do you have a safety device in the elevators you ride?
1: Yeah, there's a lot of safety features in modern-day elevators, but are you crazy?
0: All right, so what would one of those be?
1: This stops it from falling if it malfunctions.
0: That's it.
1: Yeah.
0: They had the idea. They're like, we could put you in a box and bring you up and down. We don't know how to stop it when it goes down. And so it limited the height of buildings. And finally, in 1857, Elisha, or whatever his name is, says, I got the break. And he went and told everybody about the break. And then, boom, we could have skyscrapers after that. Also, firefighters said, listen, you build something 6 stories tall. We're not going to, you know, we don't have the trucks that can spray that high. And I don't really feel like carrying a bunch of equipment 6 stories up. And so every building was like a little shorter until the elevator came along.
1: See, I thought they just got ladders and went up there.
0: Well, I get how like I have had extension ladders in my life. And still those aren't tall enough for every single thing on some houses. So imagine how big of a ladder you'd have for 6 stories.
1: You'd have to have several ladders.
0: Mm-hmm.
1: Elevator used to be a dangerous thing because my papa worked at a cotton mill in Alabama and he lost like the tip of one of his fingers in it. And I was how'd you do that? Papa, he goes, elevator. And he didn't go into detail, so.
0: Well, he didn't. Like, if I had lost my finger in any type of accident, I would tell everybody every detail. He just goes, elevator.
1: Yeah, he didn't. He didn't want to tell his little grandson a graphic story about how he lost it, but I would have had a million questions for him.
0: Young people don't remember this, but I remember when I was 5 or 6, every now and then I run across a guy missing his finger for some reason.
1: A lot of missing fingers back in the day.
0: He used to

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3: 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Ella Langley.

0: 5, the ball tag, and Daniel. Daniel found out I had something, and he says, dude, please, please bring that to work one day.
1: Will you please bring
0: please.
1: This?
0: Please. And you see, I didn't even tell you what I was going to say, and you know what it is. And I know where they are now, and I still can't bring myself to bring them to work.
1: Dude, you have to bring those.
0: And what Daniel want? Now, see, I need to get something out of this, because now I think of it as currency. If I deliver this to you, it feels like when somebody had to turn over, like, the Watergate files, they just had to deliver it in a box to the prosecutor or whatever. I feel like I'm going to deliver you a box with all the evidence in it. You're going to have to go through all the evidence and find out what the good stuff is that you want to. But basically what it is, it's a box of cassette tapes. And what's on these cassette tapes is me very, very early in my radio career. And these are what we used to do called air checks, where your boss would record you on the radio or something, or maybe you did it yourself to listen. And then

0: They would sit you in a room and say, well, you stink at this, and here's why. And so you had to listen to your own show with a supervisor, and they would go, you know, it's like not unlike other jobs where it's a performance review, essentially.
1: It's an example of your work that they critique and hopefully give you some constructive criticism.
0: Yeah. Sometimes they got mad at me, sometimes because I said something they didn't like. And it was a very uncomfortable situation to be exposed like that. And I've got a box of cassette tapes that are what we call in our industry air checks of me, young little baby Tig, on the radio for the first time.
1: Okay. You must bring those in.
0: Okay. What do I get out of this? This is like currency to me. We got to trade.
1: I think they would be fun to hear.
0: Fun to hear?
1: Yeah.
0: Not for me.
1: It could be fun for you to hear what your life would have been like had I not come in and rescued you.
0: Oh, because this is pre-Daniel.
1: This was before me, so this is you doing it. Did you listen to the tapes?
0: So there's PD and AD.
1: Right.
0: Did pre-Daniel and after Daniel.
1: Did you listen to the tapes?
0: No, not in
1: You can't bring yourself
0: years.
1: To do it.
0: I don't have... Well, the problem is, too, is I don't have the proper technology, and I don't know if we... A lot of people may not know this, and the younger people don't care, but... The people like our age, we don't even have a cassette player at this radio station. We don't even have a CD player. It's all just, you know, digital like everywhere else. I wouldn't even know how to play the tapes.
1: All right. We'll get on Amazon and get a
0: And then how do you wire it into this, like, mechanism that puts it over on 98.5
1: I can Bull? Figure that out. Just give me those tapes. I'll figure it out.
0: For what, though?
1: So that we can hear how I saved your life.
0: So you're saying that basically you... At the beginning, I really, really sucked. And then Daniel comes in and pulls me out of this pit that I was in,
1: this
0: career
1: in,
0: pit
1: yes.
0: that I was sinking, like a quicksand of
1: when
0: talent.
1: When we got started very early in our radio career, Tig was doing the Tig Rogers morning show, and I would do afternoons.
0: Yeah, so in the morning it was me, afternoons was Daniel.
1: And I called it Afternoon Delight with Daniel Baker.
0: Right.
1: And you did Tig Rogers morning show. Now, what did you do on Tuesday on Tig Rogers morning shows?
0: I don't want to get into this because I was directed by people to do a lot
1: of
0: stuff.
1: What did you do on Tuesdays?
0: Okay, this is like a small town station where everybody knows the mayor,
1: the
0: right?
1: college town of Auburn, Alabama. The college town,
0: you'd
1: now.
0: You'd see the mayor out and everybody knew him and stuff.
1: Okay,
0: you
1: so
0: didn't have a bodyguard. It was like a small little radio
1: what
0: station.
1: What would you do on Tuesdays?
0: Tuesdays, we'd have like the Chamber of Commerce.
1: The Auburn Chamber of Commerce. Now, in Auburn, there was a city kind of like a twin city, like Auburn, Opelika. So almost be like Tulsa and then Jinx, you know, like the city's basically the same, but different names. So then the next day, who would you have on?
0: Well, then it would be like the Opelika, Alabama Chamber of Commerce.
1: So basically your whole show was having in the Chamber of Commerce to talk about ribbon cuttings.
0: So like, you know, those late night shows, the host goes, and ladies and gentlemen, coming up, we have... As our first guest, George Clooney or something.
1: Yeah.
0: I would say, coming up, we're going to do ribbon cuttings with the Chamber of Commerce. And they would tell you all the ribbon cuttings around town.
1: And did you get somebody different than the chamber each time? No. Same two women
0: they
1: every week.
0: They sent over their stooges or whatever. And then I had to do that because my bosses made me.
1: Mm-hmm.
0: I had to do a lot of things. One time, I had to do a lot of things to You had to give up your pride in a lot of ways just to get the job. And, I mean, like, I remember one time we had an ice cream endorsement from a place. And it'd be like a Brahms, I guess. And on Fridays, they'd bring in ice cream for me to test and taste. Now, guess what's hard to get over on the radio is me licking an ice cream cone and going, Now, what was I supposed to do? Like, that is good. I mean, it was a very hard thing for me to do.
1: So they brought in... ice cream and to lick it?
0: And then I would lick the ice cream and tell everybody
1: and the
0: how
1: guy's
0: good
1: just
0: it was.
1: Sitting there watching you and, and you're talking to him?
0: It was a lady. And then one time they don't have them around here.
1: Were you ever upset that the ice cream licking time cut into the Chamber of Commerce people?
0: It was a battle. Who's going to be guest A
1: just
0: and who's going to be...
1: Just fighting for airtime, yeah.
0: And then one time there was a company called Crystal, which is, they make tiny hamburgers. It's like White Castle. And that particular restaurant was in our area, and they said, hey, we'd love for the Tig Rogers morning show to talk about our little sandwiches we got. And then they sent me, like, the script, and it was the worst thing I'd ever seen. And I said, I can't read that and then go out in public. Like, I'll be ridiculed. And the thing was, is they had three new sandwiches, and one was the regular hamburger, one
1: regular chicken sandwich,
0: whatever, it doesn't matter.
1: The spicy chicken sandwich.
0: The spicy and then something else. Mm-hmm. And they said, we want you to compare it to girls you've dated. And I said, well, what are you talking about? And they said, like, you know, like the original is like, you know, the one you wanted to take home and bring to your parents. And then the spicy was the one that was like, you know, kept you up all night on Friday and stuff. And I was like, are you guys kidding me? And I had to do it. And so that's probably what's on these tapes, that kind of stuff.
1: And so after you had your Chamber of Commerce on, and mm-hmm. then you were talking about laying down with Crystal Burgers, how much did they pay you to do the Crystal Burger endorsement? Oftentimes, they pay you in money or coupons?
0: No, oftentimes it was not U.S. federal dollars. It was, listen here, thanks for talking about our spicy chicken sandwich. Here is a coupon. For next time you're in, you get a free fountain drink when you buy the spicy sandwich.
1: We're in a college town. You're kind of aging out of being in a college town. Because like, when you're in a college town and you're 23, they start to look at you like, oh, this guy's getting, what a geezer.
0: When you're 25, you are ostracized.
1: So then people have to get on the radio and hear Tige talking about how he wants to like hook up with a chicken sandwich and all that. And then they drive around and they see Tige at Crystal sometimes with his coupons getting his chicken sandwich. He's like, uh-oh, I know what he's going to do when he gets back.
0: And I was single at the time. I was trying to attract ladies. And then I'm on the radio talking about dating a chicken sandwich.
1: And then having the Chamber of Commerce in constantly.
0: And then they made me do a Breath to Savers thing one time.
1: Where you got paid in?
0: They like gave me the certs for free or something. And I had to get on the radio and be like, basically say I had bad breath.
1: Yeah, he's like, man, my breath is terrible. It smells like I've been eating onion sandwiches right after I lay down with these Crystal hamburgers. And then they just paid you.
0: And then they paid me in the product.
1: And then I come along and rescue you from all that. And we got out of there. We got to Myrtle Beach, and we moved on and upward.
0: So you say once your career became attached to mine, you pulled me out of this quicksand of my career.
1: In which I did.
0: And then now I wouldn't be here if not for you.
1: So are you going to bring these in or not? Please. Yeah.
0: If you can find a cassette tape, I'll let you do it. I don't care.
1: If I can find a cassette tape.
0: Whatever, the player.
1: I can find a player.
0: Which was, by the way, a sound. We have one because I saw it was the sound of moolah yesterday.
1: Dana has one, yeah.
0: Yeah, we got a cassette player somewhere.
1: How much content, how many hours of this show do you have?
0: Well, it's like 9 tapes.
1: Oh, my God. So we got to put that on a podcast.
0: That's what I'm saying. I'm going to turn them over like you're the prosecutor. Like I'm turning over evidence. And that's your job to sift through it. I'm not doing it.
1: I found some old clips for me, and I thought, oh, these are going to be embarrassing to listen to. And that was great. I was just as good as I am now.
0: I hired Daniel. I literally hired him because I was running. I don't know what they were thinking. I was like 23, and they put me in charge of 5 radio stations. I'd never even worked at a radio station. And then I did my little, I ate an onion sandwich or whatever, and I hired Daniel. And then I hear Daniel on the radio. I can't even say what he did. Even today, I feel uncomfortable about it. What you said you wanted to, we had a dude intern.
1: And, oh, I don't mind talking about it.
0: All right. Well, this is like, I'm riding around, you know, Auburn. It's like a small town, you know, Southern, conservative family values. Then Daniel jumps on the air with this intern of his. And I'm driving around.
1: His name is Paul.
0: Yeah. And I want this tape.
1: I wish I could find it, too. And the whole thing was, I was trying to talk Paul into going.
0: I don't know if you should say it. I don't know if you should say it.
1: You can say colonic.
0: Okay.
1: And I said, Paul, what we're going to do is we're going to go get the plutonic colonic. That's where me and you are going to get colonics together, but we're going to lay face to face on the table and get these colonics. And now the boss of ours, this John guy, was real like, oh, shucks, kind of like, now listen now, ooh, wee. You can't be talking about getting colonics on with the intern now.
0: This was like 4 times you could have easily been fired. And nobody would have blamed anybody.
1: Absolutely should have been fired.
0: Yeah.
1: But when Tig would have people air check me.
0: In other words, do kind of like a performance review. Yeah,
1: which is no easy task. I'll admit, it's bad to have to do that. Then he would go get the sales manager who had nothing to do with it to air check me.
0: That's not true.
1: You can imagine how well that went.
0: In any case, Daniel, you think you are a fine broadcaster from the beginning. Your show was garbage, and I let you linger until you learned how to do it.
1: I went out and sold my own hours. The whole thing was sold out. Mm-hmm. Meanwhile, you're talking to the Chamber of Commerce about ribbon cutting at Yankee Candle.
0: You think you're good on the air by yourself?
1: Mm-mm. I would always have people in there with me or people calling in. Lolita, all those people.
0: So you had a cast of characters like phone calls and all that kind of stuff.
1: Our Uncle Elbert.
0: Mm-hmm. Yeah, you're bad by yourself. Real bad.
1: Well, we'll play a little bit of your little sample and see how it goes.
0: Okay. Better than what you can do.

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1: Please bring it in.
0: Yeah. 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One thing I didn't do back then was give away a bunch of money every day. We got $100 coming up with the sound of moolah. 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
3: Rounds of rain and storms continuing this morning across eastern Oklahoma, some locally heavy. We'll have a brief break in the mid to late morning hours with additional rain this afternoon. Temperatures generally holding in the 70s. Late afternoon into the evening, that cold front arrives with strong north winds later tonight. From the Bob Mills Weather Center, I'm News on 6 meteorologist Stephen Nairns.
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1: To normal in the area. Starting to see a brief delay now northbound on 75 at 96. I'm Randy Fuller with Oklahoma's own traffic.
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5: We work for a great company. In fact, yesterday upstairs, they were giving away free flu shots for us.
6: That's right.
5: Go up there and get a flu shot. And Ty went up to get his flu shot. I went up to watch. Weird, now that I think about it.
6: Why did you watch me get a flu shot? That's weird, man.
5: Goes up there, and at what age do you get where you feel like you have to make a joke about the flu shot, or you got to make a joke about if you have to go give blood or anything, you feel like you got to make a little joke.
6: Yeah, I don't know what it is. You do feel like you, I don't know, we got to entertain them for some reason.
5: I don't know if women do it, but I know men, when they get to be middle-aged, they feel like they've got to make, you're getting a flu shot, you got to try to say something funny.
6: Dad jokes.
5: And I watched you, and you were like, I got something killer. So I think I was sticking around to watch whatever joke you were going to tell to the person giving you the flu shot.
6: Before you tell the joke that I told, 1 to 10, how was it?
5: Not great, but not bad. I mean, it's probably,
6: okay.
5: Hopefully she's not heard it, but she probably has. I don't know. These people probably heard everything.
6: I don't think she's heard this one. I wrote it.
5: Okay.
6: I didn't do the thing everybody does, like, oh, it's a vampire in Halloween and you're taking my blood or anything like that.
5: You weren't giving blood. You were receiving a flu shot.
6: I know, but like the needle thing, you know.
5: Yeah.
6: Everybody's got some joke.
5: So he gets a shot. She swaps it off with alcohol, puts the Band-Aid over it, and you say,
6: third flu shot this week.
5: You said, that's the third one I've gotten this week.
6: Yeah.
5: And she is alarmed, and she's like, are you serious? Like, you know. You're like, no.
6: Got her attention.
5: Right.
6: Yeah.
5: And I'd like to criticize you about making that joke, but I was standing there trying to think of something funny to say, too. I wanted to be like, this dork making this middle-aged man joke, but I was in my heart also trying to think of a funny thing to say about the shot. And what I've come up with is just don't say anything.
6: And also, I got to say that it's really cool that we can get a flu shot at work and all that. But then, like, we had a buddy go right before us, and she gets her flu shot. And then I got nervous because I said, well, what if somebody asked, did you see her get a flu shot? Am I allowed to say that? Because a HIPAA, I mean, but they put us in a room, and it was all glass, so anybody could see you get the flu shot.
5: Mm-hmm.
6: And I don't know, I guess nobody would be ashamed to get the flu shot, but that is their medical private business that they want it to be, right? So I didn't know. I was like, should I even know this person got the flu shot? Dana watches me get mine.
5: I think everything was all right.
6: Dana wouldn't get the flu shot at work. I said, get the flu shot. It takes 1 second. I don't understand this. You didn't even have to sign up. You walked up there, and they did it. I mean, I may have waited 4 minutes, and then they put it in, and I was inoculated, I guess.
5: Well, since I'm a member at Sam's Club, I've got Sam's Plus. I get a free flu shot every year, so I just get it at Sam's.
6: I know, and this poor woman looks at Daniel and says, are you going to get a flu shot? And he says, no, I'm going to Sam's.
5: Well, that's what I was doing.
6: That hurt her feelings, I think. You'd rather go to a department store.
5: Well, excuse me.
6: Whatever.
5: Wholesale club.
6: A wholesale club to get your wholesale flu shot.
5: Well, yeah, and just because they have the records and all that. Mm-hmm. I wonder, though, if anybody in the medical profession is listening, whether you're somebody that works in one of these hospitals where you have to take blood, or is there ever been a joke that's landed that was kind of funny that you go, that is kind of funny? Because I always ask people when they call up if they're a phlebotomist. I'm like, I bet you hear the same joke over and over again. And they're like, yeah, we do.
6: It's a vampire and all this.
5: Yeah, you're a mosquito.
6: We have it because everybody, when they decide they want to joke with us, they go, face for radio. Mm-hmm. Like, we've heard that a billion times.
5: There's some of these jobs that you're just going to have to hear the same joke over and over and over again. But I wonder.
6: A cop does it, man. They walk into diner and it's like, he did it. Arrest him.
5: That's got to be so annoying.
6: Like, it's a brand new joke they've never heard.
5: Or, I imagine a police officer, my brother's a police officer in Alabama. I imagine whenever he walks in a restaurant and somebody's like, tells their kid, like, he's going to get you. Tell the child that. I mean, that's got to make you feel like $1 million.
6: Yeah, and they hear that all the time.
5: All the time. But I wonder, though, if there's ever been one of those jokes that if you give flu shots or you have to draw the blood, has there ever been a joke that you thought, that's pretty funny? And then I would like you to either text it to us or call us with it so that Tig will have something to say. He'll have something that he can actually use.
6: But I used that joke yesterday after she pulled the needle out. I said, that's my third flu shot this week.
5: Right.
6: And she freaked out a little
5: bit.
6: And
5: to you, that's a kind of a funny joke. But
6: to
5: her,
6: it's no funny business.
5: She's putting someone in a dangerous situation.
6: That's right.
5: You're not allowed to get several vaccines.
6: That would be putting somebody in dangerous.
5: You know what I mean?
6: Yeah.
5: So to
6: is it?
5: Yeah, man, you can't give somebody a vaccine over and over again. That's probably not good for you.
6: I would imagine not. So anyway, I mean, it got her attention. It wasn't like she blew it off because she never heard it before.
5: And I say this with peace and love because we used to work in Nashville. Our studio was in Jason Aldean's bar there. And Tig would go out and have his lunch or whatever. And then at the end, they would give him his bill. And what would you always say?
6: I would say what?
5: What's 0% of...
6: Oh, I didn't like that joke eventually. It was a joke that I thought was funny.
5: Because I pointed it out to you that that's probably... You know, how's that funny to them? You're dangling a carrot. You're toying with them about their
6: compensation. So when you get the bill and it's $26.80 or whatever, and you're trying to do the math on what's the tip with relation to my bill... I look at the person serving us. I go, I'm trying to do the math here. What is 0% of $26.80? Mm-hmm. And they didn't think it was funny. And then I caught on, like, that's not very good because this is their livelihood. And so I quit. I canceled the joke.
5: You caught on after I told you.
6: I canceled the joke.
5: So sometimes I think us as middle-aged men, we can just not say anything, right?
6: We could, but hard.
5: But like I said to you just yesterday, I'm watching this guy, like, I know Ty's going to make a stupid joke. But I was over there thinking to myself, like, what could I say?
6: Yeah, so
5: I got to get in on this. Yeah.
6: I'll teach you how to write jokes later.
5: No.
6: Also, we got the sound of moolah. We need to work on that, Daniel.
5: Now, will we give them the sound of moolah or will we dangle it in front of them and say, oh, what's 0% of this?
6: I don't know. I might have a little fun with it.
5: We'll do a little dangle? Okay.
6: Yeah, a little dangle.
5: I can dangle.
6: Let's see what we want to do here. Yeah, we're just moments away from the sound of moolah at 710 at $100. Why 100? Well, we reset the jackpot. We did have a right guess as our last guess yesterday. So here we are at 100 bucks again.
5: We're going to be so... screwed here if somebody gets it again. We're dwindling down. Yeah.
6: Okay. So let's see what happens. Somebody may knock it out in just about 4 minutes here on 98.5 The Bull. Don't go anywhere because the sound of moolah. 100 bucks, still pretty strong. If we miss it there, we just add 50 and it keeps growing. But this is an infant type sound right now. It's 98.5 The Bull. That's next.

0: 5 minutes away from that $100. I like how, Daniel, you like to keep it like mom and pop operation. You go down to Sam's Club, owned by the Walton family. What's the gas situation down there? They have a gas pump?
1: Yeah, it's always a long line for those.
0: But do you get like a lot of money off or something?
1: I save a ton of money, and you're going to find, because I got you some Diet Cokes in there and your little precious Reese's Cups. Ty comes in every morning with a 20-ounce Diet Coke that I guess you're getting at CVS. I don't know where you're getting this thing at.
0: QT.
1: Yeah. It's like $3, $4 for that.
0: It does suck, yeah.
1: So now I've gotten you 35 cans of Diet Coke. You're going to save so much money.
0: They're about 50 cents a pop there, the way you bought them.
1: Mm-hmm.
0: But what's this? You become a member of Sam's Club, and then you scan your Sam's Club membership rewards thing, and then it gives you money off each gallon?
1: Yeah, well, there's, yeah.
0: But they're loaded up down there.
1: It's a bit of a line, yeah.
0: Yeah.
1: But I don't mind, buddy.
0: So you do sit in the line.
1: Well, no, I break it. I'm like, hey, guys.
0: No, I mean, do you just go to QT, or do you go somewhere else, or do you really sit in that line just for the cheaper gas? Because
1: I read that
0: if you, like, you know how gas is, I read that if you drive around town looking for 3 cents off, you've burned it up by the time you get to your further away destination. Mm-hmm. You're better off just staying close to home, paying a little more than you are driving around.
1: If I'm already there, yeah, I'll sit there and wait. I mean, you really don't have any choice.
0: Yeah.
1: I'm not in a big hurry. You're a big road rage rush guy. I'm not.
0: Yeah,
1: I'm a man
0: like
1: of leisure,
0: it.
1: Buddy. I'll sit there 30 minutes. I don't care. I listen to a book on tape.
0: Yeah, at the gas station?
1: Heck yeah.
0: How does that go when they come ask for the $2 to get their grandma home or whatever they do?
1: What the heck are you talking about?
0: You know, when people come up to you at the gas pump, they're like, man, I just need $2.
1: I disregard them. I'm listening to my book on tape. They don't disturb
0: sorry,
1: me.
0: Sorry, sir, I would, but book on tape.
1: No. Window doesn't come down. Book on tape.
0: Wow, you are really
1: book
0: rude.
1: On tape is on. Window stays
0: that's
1: up.
0: That's a human being, and you just listen to your...
1: They come to you, buddy, the Tulsa Mark. Tyke will be out of the gas station. They'll come up to him and be like, hey, can I get something to eat?
0: I end up paying their mortgage somehow.
1: And Tyke will go in there, and they'll get like a dozen donuts.
0: I'm co-signing loans up there for him.
1: And then one time a guy got a bunch of donuts and goes, I need something to drink, too. And Tyke thought he was going to get milk. The guy comes back with like 240s.
0: That's right. Yeah, because I said I'm not going to give him money, but I'll buy him food. And he said, man, you mind if I get a drink with these donuts? He comes back with beer.
1: That sounds like such
0: a terrible... I bought it for him because I thought it would go get over easier if I just didn't
1: terrible
0: argue.
1: Combination.
0: And then that guy got those two beers and those donuts and ran like a young mule.
1: Imagine how much beer and donuts you could get for $100, a brand new sound. Tyga's just got it into the system. How far do you think this one's going to get up to?
0: It's a very quick sound. I don't know if that's good or bad. So I don't have a prediction on this. Last time I predicted it was going to go to the moon, and somebody guessed it right away.
1: I also thought it was going very high. So
0: right.
1: Let's go and get a correct guesser right now, probably, for
0: $100.
1: For
2: right. It's time for the sound of moolah.
1: Ah.
2: Brought to you by Mattress Firm on 98.5 The Bull.
0: Here is that sound we've been waiting for. Brand new sound at $100. Here it is. I mean, that's it. Another time?
1: Okay. Maybe this will last longer because it's not as long of a sound. The other sounds have been a little longer. This is so quick. One more time. What is that?
0: I can tell you what I think it sounds like. I don't know the answer. Because every time I guess, I think I'm close, and Dan is like, that was a stupid guess. Like,
1: I will say that if you guess it right now, accidentally guess it correctly, Dina, I think, will come in here and kill you.
0: Should I say what I think it is?
1: Was her task yesterday to get this sound, and all over the building we're talking about sounds and good ideas. If you'd like, whatever you want. You risk whatever you want.
0: But I'm never right, because I never know the sound, and I think I get it. I don't know, I could say
1: this could be the time. You do whatever you want.
0: I don't want to try because then we have to get a new sound. It's going to be more. Dana might have to work today if he does.
1: Why don't we try something crazy, Tyga, and let the listener play the game for once? 918-879-9898. We'll take caller number 9.
0: Good morning, caller 1. Good morning, caller 2. Good morning, caller 3. Good morning, caller number 4. Good morning, caller 5. Good morning, caller 6. Good morning, caller
3: number
0: 7. Ready for the heartbreak?
1: Yes, please.
0: Oh, no.
1: Tyga, Daniel, what is your name, please?
3: Brittany.
1: Guess what you are today?
3: Am I caller number 8 again?
1: You are.
0: She was caller 8 already.
3: I know. My luck isn't great this round.
1: And another fun fact about Brittany, her dad, Brad, is the one that...
0: Won a bunch of money
1: a few days ago. Were you so jealous that he... Have you ever won, Brittany? I don't think you've ever won, have you?
3: Yes, I won, but it was back in 2023.
1: And what did
3: so
1: you,
3: it's been a few years.
1: How much did you win?
3: 300, so he beat me.
1: Brad, but yeah, and he almost sounded excited. Brad almost came to life a little bit.
0: Now,
3: yeah,
0: Brittany,
3: just a little bit. No, he was pretty excited.
0: You took that $300 and invested it, right? How much is it worth now?
3: I did not invest it. Well, I invested it back in my girls. I took them to the fair that year.
0: Oh,
1: that's what we want. Yeah.
0: There you go. Fair covered. That's a pretty good one.
1: All right.
0: Well, Brittany, thanks for the call again. We shall talk to you soon, though, I'm sure.
3: All right. Thanks. Have a good day.
0: Go. Bye. And here's the good one.
1: It's Tyga Daniel. What is your name, please?
4: Joey.
1: Joey, what do you do for a living?
4: I am a office manager for a tire distributor company.
1: All right, Joey, what would you do with $100 this morning if you win?
4: I would spend it on my family.
1: Oh, I was hoping you'd say take it to the casino right now. Red or black, double it. All right, Joey, Tyke's going to play the sound one more time.
0: Here it is in 3, 2, 1.
1: Joey, you're getting the first crack at it. For $100, what is your guess, please?
4: It is Velcro.
1: Is it Velcro?

0: Joey, I'm so sorry. It's not Velcro, but I got to be honest, I'm glad you missed it because we've been going through them too quickly. Not Velcro.
1: I understand. Hey,
2: glad he missed it. Right to his face like that?
0: Well, Tig, I mean, did you want him to get it? Then what would we do?
2: I wouldn't say I'm glad you're missing it, though.
0: I'm glad, though, because what's the silver lining? We add $50 to the jackpot in honor of Joey. Family man, tire man.
2: Listen to the sound real quick and have Velcro in mind. Are you in the hospital?
1: No, I'm not. I'm driving a car.
2: Do you have like a somebody that should have a seatbelt on right now? Okay, here's the sound. Yeah.
0: Sounds like 100% Velcro. Like Velcro. Very good guess, Joey. $150 now up for grabs at 8:10. You're still qualified. And, Joey, you're also qualified to win coming up at 7:40 on the 98.5 The Bullfight. Those Garth Brooks tickets. Do us a favor, buddy.
2: Wait, did we actually do the math problem?
0: Yeah, $150.
2: He added to it? Or you added to it?
0: Do you want him to add to it?
1: He added to it.
0: Okay. I'll let Tig take over. He's doing a great job.
2: The tradition is. All right, Joey, so we have $100 and we add $50. What do we got at 8:10?
1: $150.
2: There we go. See, that's how we do it, Daniel.
0: Yeah, that's good, buddy.
2: I'll teach you how to do this job later,
0: thank
2: but right
0: for
2: now I'm trying to do
0: edition
2: this
0: for us again, as usual. $150 up for grabs. Joey, do us a favor. Give us three numbers and an animal.
1: 98.5 The Bull.

day, Potts Farm was a place to go. Load a truck up, hit the dirt road. Jump the barbed wire, spread the word. Light the bonfire and call the girls. King and the Can and the Marlboro Man. Jack and Jim were a few good men. Where you learn how to kiss and cuss and fight too. Better watch out for the boys in blue. And all this small town, he said, she said. Ain't it funny how rumors spread? Like I know something y'all don't know. Man, that talk is getting old. You better mind your business, man. Watch your mouth. Before I have to knock that loud mouth out. I'm tired of talking, man. Y'all ain't listening. Them old dirt roads.

0: Daniel, I actually need your help this morning. I'm going through something I've never been through before, but I guess I've been lucky in my life. Been driving since I was 16 or so, and for the first time ever, I was hanging out, and there's a knock on the door, like this. This is all yesterday afternoon, and I'm with my son, Mac. I said, Mac, go grab the door. He opens the door, and I can hear a female voice say, are there any adults home? And I said, well, that's my cue. I better go over there, and because, you know, I think I'm an adult. I better go, what's going on here? And this younger lady, she says, is that your car out there? And I said, and usually when somebody says, is that your car out there, it's not good news. It's not like, man, I just wanted that thing that shines like a mirror out there. Something's going on. And I said, yeah, that's my car. And she goes, I am so sorry, but I crashed into your car. So I got it. Oh, okay. All right. And she said, I am so, so sorry. And then she kind of explained, like, I was backing out of my driveway and then a car came and I was trying to be courteous and let that car around and I just went too far over, impacted your car. And I said, okay, well, let's go look. And she's younger. I don't want to guess her age, but she's staying with her parents, so she may be in high school, maybe early college. I don't know, but I could tell she was scared.
1: Late teens, early 20s.
0: Yeah.
1: Terrified, doesn't know how you're going to react.
0: She doesn't know if I'm going to start screaming or, yeah. Yes, that's an intimidating thing. And by the way, good on her for being honest about it, right? Because I remember, Daniel, you told me you bumped into somebody in a parking lot. You put a note on the car. The guy calls you and says, man, I just wanted to thank you for, like, because you were at, like, Walmart. You couldn't just wait around, I guess. So you put a note on the car. The guy calls you and says...
1: He says, I'm a pastor, and I wanted to thank you for being honest, leaving that note. I'm going to cover the damages, but thank you for your honesty. A lot of people wouldn't have done that.
0: And so you didn't even have to pay for anything. The guy just...
1: Mm. And it was a Range Rover, too. I thought, uh-oh.
0: It's a big boy.
1: It's a lot of money here. Yeah.
0: So anyway, I said, well, let's go out of the car and let's see what's going on. And I can see that her car is damaged, and I go around to my car. And Daniel already says my car. You know, I haven't made a payment on that car in a long time because I've owned that car for a long time. And Daniel says it's rickety and it drives like a skateboard and
1: piece
0: stuff.
1: Piece of garbage. When you walked out, could you tell where it got hit or was it just
0: it was
1: already
0: damaged? It was on the other side. Yeah. It was existing damage that she just actually fixed it when she hit it.
1: Right.
0: No, but I go to the other side and now I'm driving and the headlights all wonky. It's like aiming a different way and all that. And, it's bent the metal and... You know, and cars are so expensive. Like, I remember when I was in high school, a buddy dented his car, and we went and got a suction cup and pulled it back out.
1: Yeah.
0: But now you ding a car, it's like $5,000.
1: Right, sensors and cameras.
0: Yeah,
1: well, I don't know if yours has any sensors and cameras on it, but...
0: It has a sensor and a camera.
1: So, I haven't looked at it yet.
0: Mm-hmm.
1: How bad is the damage?
0: I mean, it's not bad. The challenge is... And I'll get to the challenge in a second that I discovered after I left the scene of the accident. So you know how all the things you're supposed to do at the scene of the accident, neither one of us did that.
1: You didn't exchange insurance information?
0: We did that, but like, so she says, here's what happened. So she admitted fault, which you're supposed to not do. But like, this was different. I mean, I felt bad for her. And I was like, I even said, like, if you're going to drive, this is going to happen. This is why we have insurance. Don't worry
1: about
0: it. You're
1: trying to make her feel better.
0: I found myself... consoling her. And I said, it's not a big deal, you know, it's fine. And it looks like I can still drive it. So we'll get each other's info. I didn't take any pictures. You know, you're supposed to like not move your car and take pictures and stuff. You're not supposed to admit fault. We'd already gotten through that.
1: Mm-hmm.
0: And I said, well, like, it seems like it's going to drive fine. So, you know, go about your day and we have the same insurance company we found out. Maybe that'll make it easier. And then she sends me this long text after, like, how bad she feels.
1: Yeah.
0: And I said, I had to be, like, a dad or something for a second. I said, like, yeah, cars are replaceable. People aren't. Nobody got hurt. Don't worry about it. We're fine, and this is why we have insurance. And so, anyway, and then I get on the app, and I can't figure out the app.
1: Here we go, yeah.
0: Yeah. So now you get on the app to do your claim. And used to you just have a guy come out there with his camera. Well, now they make you do the work.
1: Mm-hmm.
0: Which I guess is good. And it has a picture of my car, and then I have to line it up exactly how it wants me to take the picture, and I got to do a video of the car. By the way, I've moved the car to another location, so it's not even at the crash site anymore. So that was probably a big problem. I have no clue. And then they show a picture of your car, and they say, all right, now get out the paintbrush on the app and paint where your car got damaged. So we know which, and I had to do that. And then I went through about 8 steps and probably 10 minutes of time, hit submit, error.
1: What?
0: Had to start the whole process
1: over.
0: Oh,
1: my God. Infuriating. Mm-hmm. Infuriating.
0: Now, here's the question I have. I don't understand how to do all this. So I had gotten on and started a claim, but she, I guess, had also started a claim about the same time. So we're claiming with the same insurance company, the same thing. Is it my job to claim or is it her job to claim? And if I claim, I don't want them to charge me the deductible. You know what I'm saying?
1: I think you both claim. I think I have no idea, though.
0: I don't know.
1: I think you both have to claim.
0: Mm-hmm.
1: Do you have to see her again?
0: I don't think so.
1: Now, she hit your parked car.
0: Yeah.
1: I wish next time you have to interact with her that I could get you a neck brace from Amazon.
0: No, just
1: you put this thing on even though you weren't even in the car to act as though you're about to try to claim it. Your neck was injured in the accident.
0: I don't want to bother her because she was so, like, I could tell just nervous, you
1: just,
0: know?
1: Just taking it real hard, yeah.
0: Yeah, and I wasn't going to. Hey, Tiger Dana, what's up?
2: Hi. I was hearing you guys on the radio talking about car crash.
1: Yeah. Mm-hmm.
2: And I used to work at a collision center, and I just wanted to let him know that if she is already claiming it, then he needs to get her claim number and go off of her claim.
0: Okay.
2: He doesn't need to make a claim on his insurance at all. It'll put points on his.
0: Okay. It's the same insurance company. I was getting text yesterday, like, do this and that and that, and I started doing all that.
1: So is it up to her to take the pictures then?
0: No, I took a picture of my car on my end.
2: Yeah, you both take pictures, but you need to get her claim number and go off of her claim.
0: Okay, I got that number. I've got that number. So I can cancel my claim because I never went through with it totally.
1: Do you think that even though Tig wasn't in the car at the time, do you think Tig should get a neck brace to put on?
2: Oh, gosh.
1: just to see the look on her face, Tig, and then the relief after you revealed that you're just playing around, just goofing.
0: No, I'm not going to mess with her because she was so, I could tell she's like trembling because she didn't know if I was, wait, is that an injury?
1: Uh-oh.
0: Oh, she didn't know if I was going to go ballistic or not, and so I was calming her down.
1: She
0: like,
1: probably
0: fine.
1: Did you a favor. Have you ever seen Tig's car, by the way?
2: No, I haven't.
1: It looks like it's been smushed somehow. Like, where they make it into, like, a flatten it. I don't know what's happened to it throughout the years.
0: It does. It looks like, you ever see those news clips where they'll have a video of Syria and people are driving around with missile launchers and stuff, mm-hmm. But the car's all messed up? That's my car.
2: Oh, my Lanta.
0: I think this dent actually added value. Well, you guys have a good day, and thanks for clarifying that, because I was about to submit my own claim, and that might have complicated the situation. Well, I appreciate it. Thank you.
2: Absolutely. You have a great morning.
1: So, you know.
0: The only challenge I noticed, Daniel, is that when I tried to pull in your, I went over to your house for a cookout last night, you had to make a pretty sharp 90-degree turn to get in your driveway. It's rubbing, like, the wheel or something.
1: Yeah, that's, you know, being able to drive the car is a pretty important feature of the car.
0: Yeah, I noticed that.
1: I'm going to predict right now.
0: Yeah.
1: I think they're going to total it out.
0: Don't say that. I don't want them to total it.
1: Well, you don't have to want them to do it, you know, but that's what happens.
0: You think they're going to total the car?
1: Yeah. If it damaged the frame,
0: well,
1: they're
0: going to
1: total the car. This car, Tig, is worth about $2,000. And I said that with peace and love. This thing.
0: Oh, man, I hope not, because I don't have a payment right now. But
1: when's the last time you had a major repair on your car that was less than $2,000?
0: Oh, not a major one, never.
1: Car's totaled.
0: Hey, don't say
1: that. They probably don't want to touch it because it's a biohazard. The inside of this thing stinks.
0: Get tetanus.
1: It's covered in bird feces. The windows are tinted. The guy has to roll down his window to look out it and turn.
0: Yeah, whoever I got it from before was either allergic to sunlight. Like, it's so dark, I can't see when I turn, so I have to roll down the windows for every turn I make.
1: Yeah.
0: It's got to be a violation right there.
1: Well, why do you have tinted window? Are you Eminem from 8 Mile? Do you need tinted windows?
0: It came like that, pal.
1: Oh, did it?
0: Yeah.
1: Okay.
0: So, I don't know, man.
1: Didn't you go through the car wash and pieces of it are falling off in the car wash?
0: That's true. I took it to my buddy took it to the car wash and it ripped, like, part of the car off. He had to go in and get it from the wash bay.
1: Hold on. I got a new idea.
0: Yeah.
1: Your son is 11.
0: Right.
1: drive this piece of garbage for 5 more years.
3: Right, I like it already.
1: And give it to him.
3: Right. I will. That's a brilliant financial decision.
1: It'll be nothing but dust. You'll have to put it in an urn to give it to him. That's how bad this thing is.
3: Yeah.
1: Oh, my God, the smell in this thing.
3: Man.
1: What have you been doing there? Cooking cabbage or something? Is there a moonshine still in this thing? It smells.
3: It just smells weird.
1: Worse than a meth lab in there. I don't know what you're doing in there.
3: It's just a regular car smell.
1: Mm, something.
3: Hey, man, it's a 2017.5. So it's been around a while.
1: I guess it is. Is it an antique at this point?
3: They said in the Tulsa Car Show that if your car was made 1996 and before, you could get into the classic car show. So I'm not quite there. Mm. But, a decade, maybe.
1: I will say, though, when you finally do get a new vehicle, like I got mine at Don Carlton Honda, when you finally do, it's going to be like magic.
3: I know.
1: You ever been at the roller skating rink and you had to wear roller skates for about 2 hours? You know how good it feels the second you take those off and put your shoes back on?
3: It feels differently.
1: Life-changing.
3: All right. I'll go to Don Carlton. I'll see Sammy down there when I'm ready.
1: No, Sammy's my guy. You go see somebody else.
3: I'll find a better guy than Sammy.
1: Hey! Ain't no better guy than Sammy at Don Carlton now. That guy will slap you right in your face.
3: Okay.
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5: Rounds of rain and storms continuing this morning across eastern Oklahoma, some locally heavy. We'll have a brief break in the mid to late morning hours with additional rain this afternoon. Temperatures generally holding in the 70s. Late afternoon into the evening, that cold front arrives with strong north winds later tonight. From the Bob Mills Weather Center, I'm News on 6 meteorologist Stephen Nairns.
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0: Fight the Bull, and here we go with Garth Brooks tickets. It's the Bull Fight. Looking for you, caller number 9 and caller number 10. We don't give away tickets, Daniel. We give away memories. Garth Brooks, are you going with your person of choice? Right now, caller 918-879-9898. Back in the good old days, about a year ago, Dana would tell us what contest we were going to play. He says, coming up, I've got a Tulsa trivia quiz. But he won't do it now because he thinks you all go to ChatGPT and figure out answers early. So we always have to just find out.
1: One of my favorite quizzes we used to do was, it was a sudden death kind of quiz. And I would say like something like, three-letter body parts, and each person would say, like, arm, then the other leg, and then until whoever ran out of them. Now all you'd have to do is say, hey, ChatGPT, in the 2 minutes it takes to play a song, give me all the three-letter body parts. So that's why I just have to spring it on you last second.
0: Let's see.
1: Like a thief in the night.
0: Keep us guessing. That after Cody Johnson, see you in a moment. Tig and Daniel, this is 98.5 The Bull.
2: He's a ranch hand in a pinch, man. Hotter than the red on the cattle brand. Cause she's a gold digger with a quick trigger. A cast iron skillet swinging lid flipper. Now

0: just want my horse back.
1: And you want Garth Brooks tickets, you're here at the right time. 98.5 The Bull, Ty Gadano. It's The Bull Fight. We got two dudes on the line already.
2: Daniel, we do. Daniel on line one, Ryan on line two. Daniel is a mail carrier. And Daniel, we were talking earlier about sometimes when you do a job like that, you get the same joke over and over and over again. What do you get as a mail carrier?
3: It's always the same. Somebody will go, if it's bills, I don't want them.
2: Oh!
1: Oh, no bills. Ah.
2: That's not
1: like,
2: bad.
1: But they think it's like they're so original, but you've heard that a billion times, right?
3: Yeah, a million, yeah.
2: I would go like, hey, I hope my Adam and Eve catalog is here. That doesn't exist anymore, does it, Ty?
1: I don't know.
2: Ryan hauls crude oil for a living. Ryan, what joke do you get over and over again?
4: I get no jokes.
2: Okay, well, you sound like a barrel of monkeys there, buddy. Dang. No jokes at all?
4: No, not many.
2: It's a serious, kind of all, it's a serious job, yeah, right?
4: Not really. It can be.
1: Well, you're carrying crude oil in a tanker, right?
4: Yeah, but you're by yourself a lot. You work out in the country, go take it to an unload station.
1: It's you and a bunch of oil.
4: Get to have, yeah, yeah.
2: Sad
4: yeah,
2: Ryan.
4: Y'all are my jokesters. How about
2: okay.
4: that?
2: Sad Ryan. Do you ever just get out there and shed a little tear?
4: A little bit. Uh-oh. I try to keep it private, though.
2: Do you ever call it Texas tea?
4: No.
2: What's funny about that?
1: I like that because of the reference to the old.
2: Yeah. You should always call it Texas tea, just like in the Beverly Hillbillies.
4: There you go.
1: But all right. It would be Oklahoma tea.
2: True. I couldn't help but notice it's two gentlemen today.
1: It certainly is. Oh, my gosh.

0: fan. Are you absolutely soaking wet this morning?
1: Not yet, but getting close.
0: All right, buddy. Well, guys, this is for Garth Brooks tickets. He's coming to the BOK Center, what, in a week from tomorrow will be his first night over there. And Tig, you'll be of help today. This is 90s song lyrics. Now, Garth Brooks is in the heyday in the 90s. Why do you say, ugh?
2: Well, I just, like, you know the song and you know the music, but you can't remember every... A lot of people do that thing where they're like, no, no, no, then they get to the chorus and they can all sing it.
0: Okay.
2: Okay, so I don't think I'm going to be very good.
0: Well, so, way to inspire them. I will give you a lyric from the song. You'll identify the song, not okay. the artist, the song itself. If you need Tig's help, you'll say, Tig, Tig, I need your help. You made a vow. Another twist on this, guys. These aren't country.
2: So it could be like, just beat it.
0: Well, that's from the 80s, but yeah. Daniel, Ryan, up first. Daniel is first. Life in Plastic, it's fantastic.
1: Barbie Girl by Ab?
0: Just the song title, It Is Barbie Girl. Ryan, are you ready?
2: Congratulations, Daniel.
1: Sure. Yeah.
0: For what?
2: On the Barbie thing. Dark contestant, Daniel.
0: I'm getting confused because I'm also Daniel.
2: I know, kind of, like, I know it's very complicated for you.
0: All right, Ryan. And I don't want the world to see me because I don't think they'd understand.
2: Ooh.
1: Tig, Tig, I need your help.
0: Tig, Tig, he needs your help. You made a vow. Tig, you would have played this song on the very first radio station you worked at. The lyric again, and I don't want the world to see me because I don't think they'd understand.
2: Man, I'm not going to get it.
0: You're
2: I know exactly
0: let this
2: what
0: man
2: you're talking
0: down.
2: About.
0: He's already sad having to haul this crude oil around.
2: I know, just him and some oil traveling around. You'll just have to submit a guess. I don't
0: would it help
2: it.
0: You, Tig, if I told you it was the Goo Goo Dolls? Better throw out an answer, Ryan. Yeah, I'm really disappointed in Tig this morning.
2: Okay.
0: Just throw something out, buddy. Hurry.
1: I absolutely have no clue.
0: Iris by the Goo Goo Dolls.
1: Would have never got it.
0: Daniel, where did you come from? Where did you go?
1: Cotton Eye Joe.
0: Cotton Eye Joe is correct.
2: That is...
1: pretty good.
2: That was the 90s?
0: Mm-hmm. Ryan... a little bit of Monica in my life, a little bit of Erica by my side.
1: Oh, my gosh. Now my mind's going blank. I don't know.
0: Give him one more second here, Tig, since you messed him up on that last one. It started with a 1, 2, 3, 4, 5.
1: Yeah, I'm thinking a completely different song, so you're good. What?
0: Mambo.
1: I'm thinking Levita to be yeah, Mambo number 5.
0: Mambo number 5.
1: Dang it.
0: Daniel. I'll tell you what I want, what I really, really want.
1: Oh. Tig, Tig, I need your help.
0: Tig, Tig, he needs your help. You made a vow. Oh, you played this song also on the radio station you
2: Did
0: worked
2: I?
0: At.
2: I know it's the Spice Girls.
0: It is the Spice Girls.
1: Yeah.
0: I'll tell you what I want, what I really, really want. Got to have an answer.
2: I know there's
0: please,
2: a song
0: Tig.
2: Called Wanna Be, I think, but I don't know if that's the same song, but go ahead.
0: Tig thinks it's Wanna Be. What do you think?
1: It's either that or If You Wanna Be My Lover. I can't remember.
0: The name of the song is Wanna Be. I will give you that, which is terrible, Tig, because now you've let Ryan down.
2: What did I do wrong?
0: You've let... You didn't help Ryan. You didn't know Iris.
2: I know.
0: Daniel, Daniel, you're ahead by 3. Would you mind if we gave Ryan another phone a chin this morning?
1: No, that's fine.
0: Okay. Ryan, we're going to give you one back here. That's how bad Tig's performance was. Even Daniel agrees. Like, I feel bad.
1: And my performance. It's fine.
0: Yeah, you're not doing so hot either, Ryan. Just for the record.
1: I know country music. I don't know much of anything else. So.
0: Ryan, I'm a weirdo. What the hell am I doing here?
1: Hey, Tig, I need your help.
0: Tig, Tig, he needs your help. You made a vow, the song lyric. I'm a weirdo. What the hell am I doing here?
2: I think it's Creep.
0: It is Creep. Look at that. Ryan on the board. One of the best songs maybe of all time is that Creep by Radiohead.
2: All time. It's a strong song. I'll give you that.
0: You don't
2: that.
0: Think it's one of the best of all time?
2: You said all time number one.
0: No, I said it's one of the best songs of all time.
2: No, you didn't. I'll play the tape.
0: What did I say, guys?
2: He said best song.
0: I said one of the best songs. Let's move on, Tig.
2: No, he didn't.
0: Tig, shut up. You're only causing them problems here. Okay, Daniel. That's me in the corner. That's me in the spotlight.
3: Losing My Religion.
0: That is correct.
4: What is happening?
2: That is a good song, too.
0: Ryan, I know you're going to get this one. When I'm not with you, I lose my mind. Give me a sign. Hit Me.
2: Oh, yeah.
4: Hit Me, Baby, one more time.
0: There it is. Ryan is a huge Britney Spears fan.
2: Tell everybody.
0: All right, Daniel, let's see if you can sweep the game here. You've gotten four. Your brain gets smart, but your head gets dumb.
3: All-Star.
0: It is All-Star. Ryan. Honey came in and she caught me red-handed, creeping with the girl next door.
4: Shaggy.
0: That's the artist. Come on. You're close. Give it to me, Ryan.
4: Oh, my gosh. No, I can't remember.
0: It wasn't me.
2: It wasn't me.
4: It wasn't me.
0: There it is. So,
2: well, with that, Daniel has defeated Ryan.
0: And then 98.5 The Bullfight, 5-2. Ryan, I hope you learned a little bit about 90s music because you got lots to learn. Daniel, now, are you going to hold on to these tickets? Or are you going to give these to Ryan? Ryan, why should Daniel give you the tickets this morning? Really pull on his heartstrings.
4: No, he destroyed me in the game, so he deserves them very well. I was just going to take my dog.
3: I'm giving away my tickets before, but I promised my wife that if I won these tickets, I would let her take her mom. So
0: yeah, but Ryan's trying to take his daughter.
4: Oh, you're good.
2: I know he's only got so many years before his daughter moves out of the house.
0: Don't make it worse. So much worse on Daniel. All right, Daniel, congratulations. You're going to go to see Garth Brooks, the BOK Center. Guys, team up one
2: last
0: time.
2: Wait, hold on. Who's he going to bring to the show?
0: Just told you.
2: I know. He said he promised his wife, and you forgot your question.
0: He promised his wife and that she could take her mom. What is your wife's name?
3: Michelle.
0: How long have you been with her?
3: 10 years.
0: 10 years, Ty. Like, all up in your business. Now can we?
2: Ask it again.
0: Guys, team up. Oh, you want to ask? How long have you been with her? Guys, team up and give me three numbers and
2: that's
0: an animal.
2: Stupid.
0: It is.
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6: Rounds of rain and storms continuing this morning across eastern Oklahoma, some locally heavy. We'll have a brief break in the mid to late morning hours with additional rain this afternoon. Temperatures generally holding in the 70s. Late afternoon into the evening, that cold front arrives with strong north winds later tonight. From the Bob Mills Weather Center, I'm News on 6 meteorologist Stephen Nairns.
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1: 20-minute trip there. 15 minutes now southbound on 169 from Owosso to 244. I'm Randy Fuller with Oklahoma's own traffic.
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5: It's raining pretty hard out there. I was talking to our security here at the building, and she said she drove into work, and I think I know what she's talking about. Like, it's not like a torrential downpour, but enough to where you just can't really see. You ever notice when it rains, you can't see the lines as well on the road?
6: No, I can wait, still see.
5: Don't patronize me.
6: I'm not patronizing it.
5: Especially when it's like this or maybe a little darker. You have your lights on, but everything looks the same because the water is bouncing back at you, too, and it's hard to tell what the lines are.
6: All right. I'm not patronizing you, but no, because I have the headlights now. That's not. It's the new LEDs. You're still in your car from 2017. So your headlights look like candles, and that's probably why you can't see them very well.
5: Mm-hmm. Okay. Other people have that experience where when it rains, you have a hard time seeing the lines. Mm-hmm. And it's just enough to where I can't figure out sometimes the wiper speed. It's either too much or not enough. Hey, Canyon, what's up, man?
7: Hey, I heard you talking about the lines on the road when it rains.
5: Mm-hmm.
7: And, no, it's usually for me, it's hard to see them because of the reflection of the lights on the water on the road. And so I get what you mean there.
5: Yeah, Daniel says it. He like acts like I'm crazy by saying it's hard to see the lines when it's raining. I bet that's going on right now. But Daniel, he's special. He doesn't have that problem, Canyon.
7: He must have the 20/20 supervision.
6: No, I've just got the new headlights.
5: He's got live vision.
7: I got really good headlights too, but
6: I don't think so, buddy.
7: It is now, and there's water sitting on the ground.
5: I don't want to hear Daniel talk about headlights. This guy went into a store once trying to get new headlights. Almost got into a fight.
6: I had to apologize to that guy. I was getting switching my headlights out from regular, whatever those are now that you have, to what are they called?
5: Mine?
6: The new ones, LEDs.
5: What is that, Canyon? Like the new ones you just pop in now, and they're brighter than the sun.
7: I'm pretty sure they're just an enhanced LED light.
6: Okay, so LEDs. So I go in there to the guy, and I'm like, hey, I want to switch out my headlights. I need some of the new LEDs. Well, he comes back out with two boxes, one for the right, one for the left. I go, well, I need to switch out the brights and the dims. He goes, okay, yeah, here.
5: So you're thinking four boxes is what you need.
6: I thought, And didn't back in the day when you did change your headlights, you had to put in a bright and a dim?
5: Not that I remember. That may have existed, but I don't remember.
6: I'm pretty sure you did. So I tell the guy, no, I need brights and dims. He goes, okay, yeah, here they are. And I go, well, listen, that's only two. I need four. He goes, what are you talking about?
5: Now you're getting enraged.
6: And I said, I need bright and dim on both sides.
5: So that would be four. In your mind.
6: And I was completely wrong. I'm arguing with the guy about it. I should have known the guy at O'Reilly's knew more about the car than I did.
5: Yeah, because the same bulb goes from dim to bright.
7: Hey, Bubba tried selling you some headlight fluid, too.
6: No, he wanted me out of there.
5: He hated Daniel.
6: He was like, get out of here. He's like, what are you talking about? Uh-oh, Ty, breaking news. Give me some audio here.
5: Okay.
6: I think we're going to be the first to be able to cover this, Tyga. I just looked on the internet, just checked my email, and P.F. Chang's has updated their privacy policy.
5: Well, hit that bet again. I mean, this is important.
6: Looking into it now?
5: I honestly didn't know you had privacy at all with P.F. Chang, but apparently they have a policy.
6: Yes, I just received an email this morning. I looked at my email that said they're writing to let us know that they've recently updated P.F. Chang's privacy policy. We encourage you to read the updated privacy policy in its entirety, but the highlights include changes to the address requirements, you know, things like that.
5: Okay, they need your address, too. To send you mailers and stuff? Okay, well, that's good to know.
6: There you go. Canyon, what are your thoughts on P.F. Chang updating their privacy policy?
7: I mean, I don't want my information out or anything like that. So
5: I'm just glad I wasn't going to be walking around Tulsa all day looking like a fool.
6: Yeah, with
5: not knowing that P.F. Chang... And the people at the barbershop are going to be talking about this. I'll be like, I don't know what they're talking about. Well, now I'm in the know.
6: Yeah. We're walking around quoting the old P.F. Chang's privacy policy. Why would they email that out? That's what I tell people. You know, we have an email thing here called the Bull Nuts Fan Club. whatever it's called for the radio station. I said, well, the one thing we can't do is send out too many emails. Now, I'm about to have to get rid of P.F. Chang off the email list because I don't want them emailing me telling me they've changed their privacy policy.
5: Right.
6: It's 8 in the morning.
5: It's going to get real private when you don't talk to them at all. Right?
6: I didn't know they had a privacy policy to begin with.
5: Well, now you know.
6: All right.
5: Good
6: stuff. Do you want me to print this for you, Tiger? Or what?
5: Yeah, we put it up on the wall. Frame it. Yeah, put it up like they put up health codes so we can just read it every now and then.
6: Oh, that weird thing in the break room that tells you all your rights, but we never bothered to read them?
5: Yeah, it's like you get to take vacation, whatever that thing says, right? Yeah.
6: I couldn't tell you what it said, and I know it's there for my benefit, and I still couldn't tell you. Canyon, where do you work?
7: The Oklahoma Air National Guard.
6: What is y'all's privacy policy?
7: That's a good question.
5: He accepted all the cookies.
6: I want a full report in an email later on today. Thank you. All right,
7: okay,
6: Canyon.
7: The
6: Sound of Moolah coming up here in about 2 minutes, Ty. Why don't we play a little Lauren Elena and Chase Matthews and then come back with the Sound of Moolah.
5: But I want to let you guys know that this is a public thing that's going to happen. There is really no privacy policy involved because if you win, it'll be in the public domain, I would think, right?
6: I'm imagining so, yes.
5: So why don't we just do it now, Dan? I'm ready
6: right now?
5: To go. You're ready
6: Whoa,
5: to go. I mean, we're getting we're not quite early, but we can talk about it. The thing is like we got this new sound here, and I can't tell if it's good or bad that it's so short. We've already had Velcro guest. That was a wrong answer. Here's the Sound of Moolah at $150.
6: God, that's quick.
5: Sounds just like Velcro. But so that's the crux for me. It's like, it's so quick, it sounds just like Velcro. But does that mean it's hard now because it's short? Like a longer one, you can kind of study a little bit.
6: I bet you do like to study a long one.
5: That's a short one.
6: All right.
5: Are you ready for this, Daniel?
6: 918. Yes.
5: Because we're about to start.
0: It's time for the Sound of Moolah. 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
5: Daniel, every day, like, he forgets to let me play the intro. And he's like, starts taking calls. We got to play the intro, Daniel.
6: Mm-hmm.
5: Brought to you by Mattress Firm. Then he acts like I did something wrong.
6: Now, can I give out the number, please?
5: If you want.
6: 918-879-9898. Caller number 9 gets to guess. You could win $150, which I know isn't a huge jackpot, but still, it's Thursday on the way to work on a rainy day, and you win $150. That's got to turn that frown upside down. Am I right, Tung?
5: Canyon, I appreciate the call, man.
7: Yeah, you guys have a good one.
5: All right,
6: see
5: here
6: you,
5: we go. Good morning, caller number 1. Good morning, caller number 2. Good morning, caller number 3. Good morning, caller number 4. Good morning, caller number 5. Good morning, caller number 6. Good morning, caller number 7. Here is your heartbreak.
6: It's Tig and Daniel. What is your name?
3: My name's Leah.
6: Leah, will you always remember where you were the day that P.F. Chang changed their privacy policy?
3: Yeah, right here today.
6: Right here today. Mark it, a day that will live in infamy.
3: It's on my calendar.
6: Your caller number 8. I'm so sorry.
3: Oh, gosh. All right. Thank you.
6: Sorry. Let's take caller number 9, Tig, who will have a chance to win $150 if they can guess the Sound of Moolah. What is your name, please?
8: Jason.
6: Jason, what do you do for a living?
8: I do a remodeling and restoration.
6: All right. What are you going to be remodeling and restoring today?
8: A bathroom in South Tulsa.
6: Oh,
5: by the way, you just reminded me of something.
6: What?
5: That I saw at your house last night when I was over there for a cookout.
6: Okay.
5: The guy's got a Sonic ice machine in there. Now he's got a cappuccino machine, and there's something you just conveniently left out that you've... Daniel's been buying all this nice stuff for him, and now he's conveniently left out something very important that he bought, and he didn't bring that up.
6: That's a private matter, isn't it?
5: He didn't bring that up. He's like, oh, guys, I'm going to get a Sonic ice maker, and I'm going to get a cappuccino machine, but there's this one thing in his house that he hasn't mentioned to any of us, and I don't want you to, because it's very private. And very,
6: it's not private.
5: Very
6: what
5: weird.
6: What do you think it is, Jason, in my restroom that he would be referring to?
8: A bidet.
6: It is a bidet. I'm a bidet man.
5: It looks like it warms up the seat and stuff.
6: No, it doesn't do all that.
5: Oh, well, he's got an everyday Joe bidet.
6: I don't talk about all that, Tig, but I can't go back to normal.
5: You got the icy machine in there. You got a cappuccino machine. That thing washes your hiney. You got it all. You got a lot going on.
6: All the holes are covered at my house, buddy. Listen, guys, enough tomfoolery. My drinking hole.
5: All right, enough. Stop now. Your head don't keep going.
6: I'll tell you more about the bidet later on, Tig. But, Jason, here's the sound one more time for you.
5: Here it is in 3, 2, 1.
6: Jason, for $150, what is your guess, please?
8: I'm going to get it out of the way and say duct tape.
6: Is it duct tape? It is not it, Jason. It's a great guess, though. It does sound like duct tape, doesn't it, Tig?
5: That's what I was earlier. I was going to guess tape.
6: And he's right to get it out of the way, because every single time, no matter what the sound of moolah is, even if it's like doo doo doo doo doo, somebody always calls and says duct tape.
5: Think about this, what he just did for everybody. He sacrificed himself for the common good of the rest of us. He put himself out there and he just said duct tape. And he kind of wasted his turn just to let everybody else know not to guess tape anymore. So congratulations. Thank you for that, sir.
6: You can tell it's a great honor, by the way.
5: I just gave the Gettysburg Address, and he's busy.
6: He's fiddling with something. Yeah. What are you fiddling with, buddy?
8: I'm just getting some stuff ready to go into the job site. So.
5: That bidet's
6: got
5: to work on.
6: Right. Well, yeah, well, you got this guy go. Jason, we add $50 to jackpot in your honor. What is the new total of the Sound of Moolah? $200.
5: He's real busy, man.
6: Jason, do us a favor. Give us three numbers and an animal.
8: 98.5 The Bull.

0: give you a compliment, Daniel. We came over to dinner at your house last night. You're a really good cook. You did a tomahawk steak. And, man, I get so nervous. I don't like to cook for people, not because I don't mind. I don't mind putting in the effort, but I feel like a lot of pressure. If I screw it up and seven people plan to eat, then I'm like, what do I do if I didn't do a good job?
1: No pun intended. Mm-hmm. But the stakes are even higher these days because I don't know if you've checked the price of beef at the grocery store lately. It's gotten rough out there. And so you are so careful when you make these things. You got to get this thing down to almost a science because you don't want to risk. This ain't a pork chop, you know? Pork chop's like almost free.
0: Mm-hmm.
1: And steak has gotten crazy.
0: You did a really good thing. And the way you even present it was cool because you got a tomahawk steak and you already cut it in kind of slices, and everybody kind of comes up and gets, you know, a little bit of it. And then you said you got on this broccoli kick. You didn't realize until you're about, how old, 50 or so, that you like broccoli.
1: I'm not 50, but, about 45, 46, but I discover I like broccoli.
0: It was really good.
1: It's delicious.
0: I could tell it was broccoli, but it also had other rich flavoring to it. Had some garlic in there, you said, some lime juice. It was really good.
1: Nope. And then lemon juice.
0: Whatever. Same thing. And then you had French fries that you made.
1: Uh-huh.
0: And then a croissant or something.
1: Those crescent rolls.
0: That was a good dinner.
1: Yeah, I like the way.
0: No dessert, though.
1: I did. I made milkshake for
0: your son.
1: Oh,
0: that's right. That's true.
1: I like the way I made this big giant tomahawk steak. And then your son eats about 2 to 3 bites of one.
0: That's always the best, isn't it?
1: Yeah. And then it's a ribeye, so there is some fat around it. And boy, kids, they will not touch fat.
0: That's,
1: I mean,
0: so
1: he
0: has
1: got out like a scalpel and is dissecting
0: about
1: it. What is the big, that's where the flavor is. Why are kids so appalled by even a little bit of fat?
0: I guess in school, they've really got him on this health kick or something. Because, I mean, remember when I threw his birthday party here recently, I had gotten them all Capri Suns. It's a juice.
1: Well,
0: and they were like,
1: it's not really juice either.
0: I don't even know what it is, but Capri Sun. And they're like, no, do you have any bottled water? The kids were saying that.
1: Same last night, made this the steak, the fries, the broccoli. And he was like, yeah, steak's all right. French fries. The broccoli, though, he was like rolling his eyes. Like Bill Cosby eating a Jell-O pudding pop, just like, mm. He really loved the broccoli, which when I was a kid, that was my least favorite part.
0: Well, it was a good dinner. I appreciate you having us over. It was fun. And then we watched something I wanted to watch. We all watched it as a Tyga Daniel, my son, family. We watched that documentary, started it, called Saban.
1: Saban on ESPN Plus.
0: Yeah, I thought it was pretty good. And as I was watching it, I do love college football, but there were some lessons in there that he learned along the way that could apply to anybody. And he said, basically, like, everybody wants to get the W and look at the scoreboard, but really what you should be paying attention to is what you got in front of you right now and do that. And if you do enough of those right, at the end, you will have won that game. And so, like, you could apply that to anything you're going through almost in life. Like, you don't have to get through the month. You just got to get through today. And then get through that day.
1: In that case, he was saying 6 seconds at a time. A play lasts about 6 seconds.
0: Yeah, so instead of like looking at it as a football game, look at it as tiny football games within the game. 6 seconds every time a play goes off. All you have to do is win that 6 seconds and then try to win the next 6 seconds and then try to win the next 6 seconds. And then by the end, you probably will have a pretty decent score in life. So I thought this doesn't just relate to sports, but if you get a chance to watch Saban, I thought they had a pretty good start to it. And I grew up an Auburn fan. This guy coached at Alabama and just dismantled the team that the school I went to. And I even like the guy because I think he's got a lot of good stuff going on. And Daniel, he didn't have ESPN because the last sporting event I watched was like the 1984 Summer Olympics. But you had to pay for ESPN, and now he's going to do that thing where he cancels it.
1: Yeah. Well, I already had ESPN. Then they put here's a great show you want to watch. They could have just put it on ESPN. What did they decide to do? They put it on what?
0: They got a plus.
1: ESPN Plus. So,
0: you're not
1: going to
0: believe me
1: here
0: when I tell you this.
1: What?
0: There's ESPN Plus and then another plus.
1: No.
0: I'm not kidding.
1: Buddy, I can't find things on television. It's very frustrating.
0: And also, I don't mean to sound like I do understand technology, but like we're trying to find this Saban documentary and I just have to go to an 11-year-old and go, dude, just like do it. Because I don't understand the TV because everybody's got a different TV and, you know, the back button, where the heck is that? And, you know, the kid, he figures out how to get Saban on. I was like kind of surprised he knew how to spell Saban. That's not like a typical word you would do. But I said, yeah, man, figure out Saban. He types in all the letters and stuff like that. So I'm pretty proud of his ability and with his reading accomplishments at school. We go through those test scores at school, man, and I'm always paying attention to, like, the big state test and all that kind of stuff. How is he doing against other kids, you know, in Oklahoma? How's he doing in his school? That's, like, you can kind of rate the progress there. But if you got a slow start, the right here in Oklahoma, the Strong Readers Act, Daniel, can help us along with that.
1: Well, it's great because whether it's a slow start or any kind of problem you might encounter, you can catch it early.
0: Yes, and I talked to an educator, and if you're worried or concerned, because I think, you know, no matter what you do, your kid is probably pretty really good at something, then the other areas you can work on, and if your kid is working on reading, an educator told me, hey, look, man, you get the right instruction, that kid, there's no reason that if they're reading a little below their grade level right now that they wouldn't just be right in there in the middle of the pack pretty soon.
1: Well, Nick Saban last night on this documentary was talking about how important a game plan was, and that's exactly what this thing is. It's a game plan for students, teachers, even parents to help identify these problems early on and get everybody all straightened out before it gets to be a major, major problem.
0: The Strong Readers Act right here in Oklahoma. You can check it out. Just look up on your internet.com, Strong Readers Act.
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3: Rounds of rain and storms continuing this morning across eastern Oklahoma, some locally heavy. We'll have a brief break in the mid to late morning hours with additional rain this afternoon. Temperatures generally holding in the 70s. Late afternoon into the evening, that cold front arrives with strong north winds later tonight. From the Bob Mills Weather Center, I'm News on 6 meteorologist Stephen Nairns.
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1: Up some traffic westbound on the BA after 169 on the approach to I-44 in the exit lane. Have a brief delay. I'm Randy Fuller with Oklahoma's Own Traffic.
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0: know what I was feeling. What was I thinking? I guess I was thinking about that tank top.
1: 98.5 The Bull, Tig and Daniel. Temperature-wise, Daniel, pretty much where we started. What is the temperature going to be? Today, our high, 75.

0: Hey, did you ever make, what was that thing we would take a pine cone and we'd smear peanut butter on it? What was that for, the squirrels?
1: You make a bird feeder.
0: Oh, yeah, you would dip it in bird seed.
1: Mm-hmm.
0: And the birds, are they heading south yet to get the hell out of here for the winter?
1: You're talking to the wrong guy. I don't know.
0: How about those? Every now and then you will see a bird and it's like freezing cold. Is that a guy? He got left behind? Did he just decide, nah, I don't feel like flying this year?
1: Well, don't some birds stay?
0: Yeah, I think some do. They don't all go south, do they? And you know what's crazy, man, is they can fly all these thousands of miles and they come right back to the same place the next year. Like without GPS.
1: How do we know that?
0: They track them. They put a thing on their ear or something. They know.
1: I think it's pretty amazing when you see them flying in that V formation. Don't you like that?
0: Yeah, the guy in the front, it's like the Blue Angels. The guy in the front is like breaking the wind up so that it's easier flight for the ones in the V. And they do that because it breaks the wind up all the way down the line.
1: Do they?
0: Yeah, so there's less resistance. It's what they do in NASCAR.
1: Oh.
0: You let the guy in front of you take all the wind stuff, and you get behind him and just enjoy the ride.
1: Yeah, well, some birds are organized like that, and then sometimes you see a big old cloud of them doing that. And Lord knows
0: they're
1: what.
0: They're just flipping upside down just in a big ball.
1: I guess they got into some fermented berries. They're just flying around like idiots.
0: Yeah. They went to that bird and bottle.

0: Daniel, about that time, I got to go get that tag renewed. I think, can I do it online now? And do you, in Oklahoma, I do like this, man, where they go, listen, you can pay for 1 year, you can do two. And that way you, but that messed you up, Daniel, because you got a 2 year, but in your head you said, well, 2 years is a long time, so that I don't even have to think about that for a while. And a cop pulled you over here in Tulsa. And he said, man, I pulled you over. Your tags expired, which I didn't think they were doing a whole lot of pulling people over for tags anymore.
1: Well, apparently they weren't, because my tag was expired by about, it was over a year. I had no clue. And I go, you're kidding. And he goes, no, come look.
0: But when I moved to Tulsa, this is the most dealership tag town I've ever seen in my life. You know where it's like temporary? It just has the name of the car dealership.
1: Mm-hmm.
0: And like, I knew somebody was driving around for 2 years and nothing happened to them. And I don't know if that means when you go to finally sign up, they charge you then for all your back like you didn't get. But you did it legitimately and got pulled over. Yours was just late. Now, did you pay a fine for that, or he just say get to the...
1: I think he said if you get it taken care of, we won't
0: get to the DMV.
1: You. Because I was legitimately shocked, and he could tell that I was shocked because I didn't mean to.
0: I've never been in a car with somebody that gets pulled over like you do. I don't get pulled.
1: I haven't been pulled. This is the only time I've been pulled over since I've been here. Yeah, 6 years.
0: Like I think I got pulled over one time in my life.
1: Good for you.
0: But we were in Nashville once. Daniel rolls through a four-way without a seatbelt on. And then the cop comes up and Daniel tries to pretend like he didn't know why he's getting pulled over. And I had just told him, I said, man, you just ran that four-way with a cop right there.
1: Well, I knew it could have been either thing. So that's why I didn't know I was getting pulled over.
0: Because I didn't know which crime to admit to.
1: A couple of infractions.
0: It was blowing my mind. Daniel rolls through a four-way stop with a cop there. And I said, man, you just ran through it with a cop. I think he's going to, and then he did get you.
1: He got me, yeah.
0: Did he give you a ticket for that?
1: I don't think I got a ticket in that particular situation. I don't mind paying a ticket, buddy.
0: What do you mean?
1: If I'm speeding, I'll pay a ticket. I don't mind.
0: Oh, yeah. You did get pulled over again because you ran through that school zone.
1: Oh, yeah. When I was on the way back from...
0: Daniel blew through a school zone here, and they gave you a ticket for that.
1: It was a couple of years ago after Snacksgiving. What city was that? Was I in Collinsville, and I had left, and I didn't realize it was a school area? And you would tell me to rush back or whatever. And so that, yeah, basically your fault.
0: You can't blame it on me. I did want you back at the studio. And I said, now listen, so what I was really worried about is like, we really did need you back at the studio. I did not mean for you to drive 100 miles an hour. The problem with Daniel is he'll go to like a Collinsville or he'll go to Sepulpa or whatever. And then he needs to come back to the studio. But on the way, he'll stop and look at antiques. And well, he'll stop and he'll eat at a diner, which is great, except that he does need to come back to work. And so when I said, please come back to work, because we got stuff to do, I didn't mean speed. I meant, like, don't pull over.
1: If I go to a place...
0: And mess around.
1: If I'm not there often, like if I go to Muskogee or Bartlesville or something like that, just like when I was at Muskogee the other day and I'm out there working and somebody comes up and tells me about Chet's hot dogs. I got to go to Chet's. I can't leave there without going to Chet's.
0: So that was my concern. I said, you know, just skip Chet's for now. Just come on back to the studio.
1: Can't
0: but you
1: it.
0: Took it as speed home. And he blew it through a school zone. Tell everybody. You didn't go around a school bus at least.
1: Well, I mean, school was already in session or whatever. So I'm just driving past the school.
0: Oh, I see. In case the kid got out there. But that was a hefty ticket, wasn't it?
1: I don't remember how much it was.
0: It seems like it was a couple hundred dollars. If my

0: Or, yeah, they should for school zones because, you know, a school zone like my son's school is anywhere from fifth graders who understand, you know, look both ways, all the way down to kindergartners who, you know, they get distracted by seeing their dad across the street. They'll dart across and not even look. And so I'm glad that they got that because, oh, by the way, I saw a teacher, the math teacher down there, saw somebody do something he didn't like in traffic. He went out there and he gave him the business, buddy. Uh-oh.
1: A little bit of finger pointing?
0: Yeah, bad. Uh-oh. Man. He let this guy, he made this guy feel about, smart. I bet that guy doesn't go anywhere near that school ever again. Just with a bad, like, you know, it's traumatized to even be near that school. And good on that teacher.
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3: Rounds of rain and storms continuing this morning across eastern Oklahoma, some locally heavy. We'll have a brief break in the mid to late morning hours with additional rain this afternoon. Temperatures generally holding in the 70s. Late afternoon into the evening, that cold front arrives with strong north winds later tonight. From the Bob Mills Weather Center, I'm News on 6 meteorologist Stephen Nairns.
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1: Up some traffic westbound on the BA after 169 on the approach to I-44 in the exit lane. Have a brief delay. I'm Randy Fuller with Oklahoma's Own Traffic.
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0: 98.5 The Bull, Tig and Daniel. You know, it is getting a little cooler today. Our high is 75, but we're still, like, at least in my case, and maybe you do the same thing, you kind of want to break out some fall clothes, but, like, we haven't quite been there yet, but this weekend may be. Tomorrow
1: night's in the 30s. What are you talking about? We might be here. We're here.
0: Yeah, tomorrow high, not even 60, and then low in the 30s. So I'd see that could bring out that peacoat of mine, Daniel, that you haven't seen yet.
1: I can't wait to see this.
0: Daniel got mad because I got a peacoat.

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0: 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Hey, Dano.
1: Savannah Bananas are so popular now, Tig. You know they're getting on ESPN tonight to just announce what cities they're coming to?
0: Is that right?
1: That's the television program is saying, hey, these are the cities we're coming to, and they're putting it on ESPN. Not a game, just the announcement.
0: They're popular now.
1: Are you going to try to get on the lottery to get your son tickets?
0: Man, we had a sad afternoon one time. I said, you know what, Mac, we didn't get tickets, but we're going to go up to the stadium here in Tulsa, the Driller Stadium, and we're going to be able to peer over into the stands and see a little bit of the field. And failing that, we'll see the Jumbotron, and we can see it. And they did a really good job of making sure that, like, if you didn't have a ticket, you didn't get to see a whole lot. Now, there was plenty of Savannah Banana hats you could pay for. But we totally missed out. We just thought we'd get a glimpse of something, but we did not.
1: Well, we'll know if they're coming to Tulsa at 5 o'clock this afternoon.
0: The sound of moolah is moments away.

0: brought to you by Mattress Firm on 98.5 The Bull.
1: Well, Tig, I was worried today that this new sound was going to go quickly because yesterday we had two people guess the sound of Moolah in one day. The first time it's ever happened. If we make it through today, the sound might grow. It might develop and bloom into a little bit more money. Right now, it's at $200.
2: So what are you pulling for? Are you pulling for it to somebody to win now, or do you secretly hope that they don't?
1: I think it's exciting when it gets up to about $1,000. Now, listen, I think $200 right now would be a great way to start the day. So, but isn't it more exciting when it's up to $2,000-$3,000?
2: Sure, but so you're actively rooting against somebody calling now.
1: No, I want you to call. I hope they don't win right now so we can add more money.
2: So there you go. You want them to call, but you don't want them, sorry about that, but you don't want them to win.
1: Not right
2: now.
1: Is
2: that basically
1: what
2: you're
1: doing?
2: That's right. All right, would you like to hear the sound of Moolah?
1: Yes, please. It's worth $200.
2: 3, 2, 1.
1: Earlier, Joey guessed Velcro. That was incorrect. Jason guessed duct tape. Incorrect. Please don't get it now. 918-879-9898.
2: Wow.
1: Well, Ty, we're running out of sounds here, buddy. Which side contributes nothing to the creativity of the sounds.
2: I tried and you fired me, so I was glad to be fired.
1: You purposely messed up on purpose. Go ahead, take some calls here.
2: Good morning, caller 1. Good morning, caller 2. Good morning, caller 3. Good morning, caller 4. Good morning, caller 5. Good morning, caller 6. Good morning, caller 7. Let's see who caller 8 is. Good morning. This is Tiger Daniel.
1: What's your name?
3: This is James.
1: James, do you hear how I sound kind of sad?
3: Yes, sir.
1: Because you're caller number 8, buddy. I'm so sorry.
3: It's the third time. It's crazy.
1: How could you, if I said to somebody I'd give you $1 million to be the heartbreak 3 times, I don't think they could do it. Are you messing with us, James?
3: No. You're welcome to take call number 8 this time, though.
1: I wish I could, but what an amazing accomplishment. Tig, if this guy is the heartbreaker again, will you give him $100 of your own money?
2: Yeah.
1: All right, you heard it, James. Just remind him of that. Thank you, buddy. See you.
3: All right.
2: We'll see. Okay.
1: Now you're going to get amnesia. Yeah. Here we go, Tig. Enough tomfoolery. It's Tig and Daniel. What is your name, please?
2: That stinks because I didn't touch anything.
1: That was ridiculous.
2: Look at this.
1: Did you hang it up or did they hang it up?
2: No, man. I didn't have... No. That's
1: unbelievable. For the first time ever,
2: that.
1: The sound of Moolah, the correct caller, and I say, what's your name? Click, they hang up.
2: Yeah.
1: All right. Well, now we got to get a caller.
2: They freaked because they finally got through. They heard us talk, and so they try to like take it off speaker real quick, but they accidentally hang up. All right, so here we go. Ready for this?
1: Yes, please. Right. It's Tig and Daniel. What is your name, please?
4: This is Xavier.
1: Xavier from Xavier's Blessing. You ever hear if somebody gets the guesses it? They get your blessing, and we let them guess again, Xavier. Have you been able to get through this time on the sound of Moolah?
4: I have not.
1: All right, this is the first time you've gotten through. Tig's going to play the sound. It's worth $200. Listen closely, Xavier.
2: One more time.
1: Xavier, for $200, what is your guess, please?
4: I've got a bad one. I'm going to say it's ripping paper.
1: Is it ripping paper?

0: Xavier, I'm sorry it's not ripping paper, but I'm secretly not sorry because we're going to add $50 more to the jackpot, Tig.
1: But Xavier was the one who authored Xavier's blessing, which was, if you re-guess an answer we know to be wrong, we have another ninth caller.
0: That's true.
1: So, and he's given such a gift to people.
0: And we've honored him by saying his name over and over
1: again. And then you say he's glad he lost.
0: I like to build up the jackpot, Tig.
1: Xavier,
0: a little bit.
1: Let's just... I wish you'd come out here and slap Dana right across his little face.
0: Does anybody hear Xavier's blessing? Do they know it's you, Xavier?
2: My mother-in-law.
0: Just your mother-in-law. Sure. Okay, great. Now I feel super popular. Only one person knows that you're the cause of Xavier's blessing?
1: He's like QAnon. You don't know who it is.
0: Yeah.
2: That's right.
0: All right. Well, $250 tomorrow morning. You got three chances to win, Xavier. 7-10, 8-10, and 9-10. Do us a favor, buddy. Give us three numbers. What else, Doug?
1: Did we do the math? You didn't even say what it goes up to.
0: I thought I said it was worth $250.
1: But you don't let him do the math. All right, anyway. All right, forget it, Xavier.
0: No, Tig likes...
1: Dana likes that you lost. He doesn't want you to do the math.
0: Here we go. Let's let Xavier do the math. We can never make anything different. Go ahead, Xavier. It was at $200. What is that new jackpot plays?
2: $250.
1: Dana doesn't understand, the tradition. It'd be like if a ref walked out to a football game and says, you know what, we're just going to not do a coin toss tonight. People are used to the math.
0: Tig, I am the man that creates the traditions and the rituals, okay?
2: I just don't matter.
0: You don't.
1: Yeah, and you're a mean Xavier.
0: Give us three numbers and an animal.
2: 985.

0: 98.5 The Bull. As far as an excuse, Daniel, when somebody says, you know, I just didn't get that email, do you believe that excuse?
1: I can see missing an email.
0: You can. Explain why.
1: Well, you get so many emails. The problem with work and everything else when it comes to emails, you get too many emails. A text, you're going to notice, right? Emails sometimes can fall through the cracks. Ask anybody else that gets a lot of emails at work. Like me and you might get like 5 or 6 a day, right? Some of these people come back from vacation to 500 emails.
0: Mm-hmm.
1: So I could see where those might fall through the cracks.
0: But if someone says to you, you know, I didn't get your email. Do you believe that?
1: Yes, I do, because sometimes they fall through the cracks or they go into different folders.
0: That's different than not getting it. Fall through the cracks means that they may have gone to spam or something like that. But just not getting an email, like, you know, because I was told I got an email, not here, but something else. And they're like, did you check the spam? I'm like, yes. I checked the spam and it's still not in there that I can find.
1: First of all, who checks spam ever?
0: I do.
1: So why even have a spam email then? Well, you're going to check it anyway.
0: And then the spam, that's a lot of trust I'm putting into the filter. Because for example, like if I was trying to get a mortgage at some bank or something, sometimes the spam, like they're sending me like, hey, you need to send us your pay stubs kind of email versus the, hey, it's your birthday email. It kicks those out. But how does it distinguish between when they mean business and are just sending me a happy birthday?
1: Well, so why don't you tell me what's going on? You were supposed to receive an email or you sent an email that they didn't receive?
0: I was supposed to receive it's really kind of irritating. I was supposed to receive an email Monday morning.
1: So somebody says, okay, this is a business thing. We're going to email you Monday morning. Mm-hmm. Monday morning comes and goes. You don't have the email still.
0: I do not.
1: Okay.
0: And I went to the spam. I typed in every possible, you know, relevant word that might be in the email. I don't think I got it. They may be lying and never sent it. I don't know. But then you can never figure it out. And it's like, it's pretty important for me to have this.
1: Mm-hmm.
0: And they said, listen, we are so sorry. We are going to send this to a supervisor and we're going to get you an email Monday. And I didn't get it. And now this is the same thing that happened last time where they said they would send it and I didn't get it. And then now it's happened again. And they said, in fact, this time they were all over it because they're like, we're so sorry. We see you did call and we don't know why it didn't go out. But this time, and the lady gave me her name, says you can call back up here and ask for me by name. That way you have somebody, like not to blame it on, but somebody that's accountable to this. And my name is Ashley.
1: Well, you're going to have to call Ashley.
0: I'm going to have to call Ashley now. And I don't want to call Ashley. She's probably a nice lady, probably has kids, probably has wine at night with her girlfriends, you know, probably has a normal life. I don't want to get on.
1: All that's irrelevant. If somebody or something or some entity tells you they're going to email you on Monday, they need to do it.
0: Yes,
1: and
0: they
1: let it go 2 or 3 times. You got to get up in that.
0: It's kind of irritating.
1: Listen to me. You got to get up in that butt, buddy. Got to let them have it.
0: You mean like cuss them?
1: I mean, don't cuss, but.
0: But like there's nothing I can do. I mean, if I get nasty with them, they're going to be even less likely to help me along.
1: Well, you got to do something here. If they're telling you they're going to do something, they don't do it over and over again. What would happen if you said you were going to do something here at work and then you didn't do it? What do you think our boss, DC, would come in here and do?
0: Yeah, you have some questions.
1: He would get up in that butt, buddy. Mm. He'd get a little TOB. Taste the butt. For Will. And I've seen the guy one time he had to get on to you, and he let you have it. Very nice guy, but when it comes down to business, he let you know,
0: you're
1: right?
0: You're getting inspired. I can tell that the Nick Saban documentary we watched last night about him turning a football team around and having to tell those college kids who's boss.
1: Yeah.
0: What would he say? He'd go over there and he's like,
1: he'd say a cuss.
0: He'd go, I need to get between that butt. Something like that.
1: And Daniel, I don't think he ever said that. I'm going to get him.
0: This is where this is coming from. You watched the Nick Saban thing. You've been inspired.
1: I'm not. Although that was kind of an inspiring documentary.
0: Now you're relating it to my personal
1: situation. Just saying that if somebody tells you they're going to do something, especially
0: they
1: if it's a business, they have to do it.
0: Well, they don't have to do anything.
1: What do you think Nick Saban would do if somebody promised him 3 emails and didn't pull through?
0: I guess like you said in that documentary last night, he's going to, what did he say?
1: Going to get up in that butt. Look this right here. Look.
0: No.
1: Taste a butt, buddy. That's what happens.
0: What are you doing? This is being broadcast.
1: Think about everybody you've ever known that you really respected or whatever. If somebody does them wrong or slights them, what do? I remember one time I got the magazine back in the early 90s, Nintendo Power. And they said, if you sign up for Nintendo Power magazine, we will send you a video game called like Dragon Warrior or something like that. Well, they sent me the magazine. Guess what's not included?
0: The game.
1: Dragon Warrior. Mm-hmm. My daddy got on the phone with those people.
0: Stop making that weird noise.
1: Got him,
0: man.
1: A little taste of butt. They sent me two copies of Dragon Warrior.
0: All right.
1: It terrified me at the time because I thought he was being way out of line. But I see now you've got to kind of...
0: What's out of line is you doing that, what you're doing?
1: What?
0: Making that sound...
1: The tasting sound effect is worse to you than anything else?
0: It's disgusting. What is wrong with you?
1: All right. Hey, who's getting taken advantage of?
0: I'd rather not get the email now.
1: Who's getting taken advantage of by the emails? You. You know why?
0: I'll accept it if you don't
1: do that
0: anymore.
1: Because you're not willing to do a little...
0: Okay. Like... Now you made me mad.
1: There you go.
0: I said, don't do it.
1: That's
0: don't
1: better.
0: Do it, and now you're doing it.
1: And tell me now. Get on to me. And get up in my butt.
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0: It's 98.5 The Bull. Hey, Tig and Daniel, who's this?
1: Hi, guys. This is Mark. I talked to you guys last week. I was calling number 9. I won those Ella Langley tickets.
0: Yeah.
2: Yeah, then what happened?
1: The concert was canceled.
2: Yep. I gave him the opportunity to. He was going to get a chance to guess the sound of Moolah, which it was up to, like, I think 1,500, and you chose to take the Ella Langley tickets instead. You didn't get to guess,
1: yeah,
2: and just, then the show was canceled.
1: Yeah. I was just curious if there was some kind of, like, consolation thing or anything like that.
0: That would be Ella Langley. You have to call on that one.
2: Unfortunately, a lot of people missed out on that show, so we don't really have any. I can't give you Garth Brooks tickets. He sent us a text wondering if we could give him Garth Brooks tickets, but no, we don't. We don't have a unlimited amount of those. So yeah, unfortunately, Mark, that's just the way it kind of goes down. I'm sorry that happened. I was also disappointed. I was really disappointed that day because I'd gotten ready, about to get in the car to go up there, and that's when I got the news about it being canceled.
1: Yeah, I was 15 minutes from the venue, and I live in Okmulgee when I saw the email.
0: Hey, at least you didn't park, because we heard horror stories of people parking, like paying $70, and like they just paid to park, look down at their phone, boom, concert canceled. And, you know, if you – and how about the people in the hotel rooms? You can't just go back to the Hilton and go, hey, refund because Ella didn't show up. It's like, you know, they don't care.
2: I saw people saying they traveled from Scotland. Flown over and all that. Who were you taking to the
1: Holy
2: show with
1: crap.
2: you, Mark?
1: I was taking my wife.

0: How does she react when she saw the show was canceled?
1: Sad, but she's an optimistic she was sad, complaining, but she was like, whatever. It's like, what can you do?
2: Yeah, so what I noticed happened, and maybe y'all didn't do this, I don't know, but I think a lot of people had gotten babysitters arranged, so when the concert got canceled, I saw a lot of people go out to restaurants. It was like, well, we already got the babysitter. We don't get to go out a whole lot, so we're just going to go to dinner and do something. Did y'all do that, or did y'all just go straight back home?
1: Yeah, we turned around and went to El Avocado's, had a big old dinner, some drinks, and then went home.
2: All right, so, I mean, it was salvageable in some sense. It wasn't all as lost.
1: Yeah, a little bit. Still disappointing, you know.
2: Yeah.
0: Oh, well, yeah, we were all disappointed, but I do have your number, Mark. If somebody at the station can't use their tickets or something like that, I'll send you a text and see if we can hook you up. But, everybody's wanting to go to Garth. It reminds me of Zach Bryant. Yeah. I remember how that was when that show had to get rained out or canceled.
2: That's right. And they knew they were taking a risk there because it was outside, right?
0: Yeah.
2: And it just didn't work out, man. And it stinks, and we're sorry about that.
1: It's all right, guys. Thank you.
2: All right, man. You have a good day.
1: You too. Bye.
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0: You know what, you know, in fall, it takes longer to get ready in the morning, doesn't it? You got to put on extra stuff. Like in the summertime, I mean, I barely try. Throw on flip-flops, put on some shorts, t-shirt, caps sometimes.
1: I mean, other than grabbing a jacket, what could take longer?
0: Well, you got to put on jeans. That takes a while.
1: Well, I don't wear shorts to work. I'm not like you. I dress professionally to come to work.
0: Well, when I put on jeans, it takes a moment. And then you got to wear socks. You can't wear flip-flops.
1: Well, you're right. It does take 2 seconds longer to dress in the fall.
0: I feel like the fall morning routine takes a little longer. In fact, I wake up my son earlier because it takes a while to get going. I don't get, like, isn't it so much better when it's not in the 30s, which we're going to have all weekend? It's 98.5 The Bull, Tig and Daniel.

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1: Is there a subscription service out there, Tig, that you have that you think you'll never cancel?
0: Yeah, ChatGPT.
1: Think you're always going to be with it, right?
0: I can't because I got a buddy and they don't have the paid service and it only gives them like 8 questions a day. I'm like, no, I've just gotten started and 8 questions in.
1: 8 questions is for one topic for me. I'm with you. I also subscribe to it. I'll never get rid of YouTube Premium either.
0: You know, I was thinking about ChatGPT and how we're all like, whoa. And most people I know have used AI, whether it be ChatGPT or Gemini or whatever. And it reminds me a little bit of when I was in college and we all found out how to download music illegally, Napster or LimeWire or something. And we were all pretty obsessed with it because you could download a song. Now, one day, we're going to look back at ChatGPT, and they're going to be like, man, y'all used to have to use ChatGPT. Aw, that's cute, isn't it? We think of it as, and it is new and exciting, but eventually we will look back and feel sorry for ourselves that all we had was ChatGPT.
1: Or will ChatGPT just be the one that...
0: No, never. Not possible.
1: For at least 100 years.
0: No, I don't think so. When Facebook came out, I said they figured it out. There's going to be nothing else. Like, what else can you do? And then Pinterest hit, and then people did that. And I said, oh, wait. No, Facebook's where it's at. And then it's Instagram and then TikTok. I mean, if we think ChatGPT is the only thing that's going to happen, we're crazy.
1: No, I don't think it'll be the only thing. But I don't think it's one that I will ever unsubscribe from. And you think you'll ever come over to YouTube Premium?
0: I think you will unsubscribe to ChatGPT one day because you don't use MySpace anymore either.
1: I know that you want to talk about ChatGPT, but what I'm talking about is subscription services you'll never cancel.
0: Will I cancel?
1: Will you ever get YouTube Premium?
0: No, because I sit through the ads. Daniel pays for the YouTube, so he doesn't have to watch the 5-second ads.
1: And
0: before.
1: I can't go back.
0: I don't disagree that it's probably much, much, much better. I'm just not sure if it's worth. How much is your thing a month?
1: I think it's like $15 a month.
0: Okay, so...
1: My daddy also has YouTube Premium. That
0: so it's $200 a year.
1: Yeah.
0: I don't think it's worth it.
1: Well, I'm here to tell you that it is worth it.
0: I'll sit through the ad that I click skip anyway.
1: Why don't you get it for a month and just see?
0: No. Let me use yours. And then if I like it, I'll get my own.
1: Lord knows what you're looking up on YouTube. I bet you watch the worst, awful garbage.
0: You would be really bored with it. I know that.
1: I don't think you watch anything scandalous, but I do bet. Like, what's on your algorithm? What does it try to serve you?
0: Right now, I could tell you. I'll pull up my YouTube.
1: You don't have to pull it up. Just tell me with words.
0: Daniel, he always acts like I have some of this life that I don't actually possess.
1: I just told you I don't think it's anything exciting.
0: Okay,
1: I think it's like
0: there's
1: mine.
0: The late night shows, the monologues and stuff like that are the first thing that have popped up. Baseball all over it. Mm-hmm. Like umpire calls, a little bit of politics.
1: I bet a little aviation stuff.
0: Aviation, that type of stuff, yep. And then some shows I like Curb Your Enthusiasm, little clips from that and stuff.
1: Yeah, now why do you think that I think that you have an exciting algorithm on YouTube? I've never even...
0: Well, you're like,
1: suggested that.
0: You won't let me use yours because you're worried I'll mess up your algorithm. What are you looking up?
1: I don't want my algorithm messed up, but there's a lot of police interrogations.
0: Yeah.
1: There's, I watch these like little documentaries or whatever about like celebrity, like why everybody hates Chevy Chase, these kind of things.
0: Yeah.
1: What would that be, like entertainment documentaries?
0: Yeah, I mean, so, like, I could use your thing for a month. I mean, I don't think you're doing anything weird.
1: It's not about anything weird. It's just I don't want my algorithm being messed up.
0: I know, but don't you like airplane videos?
1: No.
0: Don't you like baseball stuff?
1: Yeah, like, I think it's disturbing that I watch police interrogations, but this guy likes to listen to cockpit recorders of crashes. Now, that's a horrific-ass nightmare to me.
0: Sometimes they're crashes, but a lot of times it's, like, somebody taking off when they're not supposed to and the air traffic controller cusses them out. Those are always great.
1: Yeah. But I guess if I'm going to watch these interrogations, then I can't really complain about you listening to Black Box.
0: Actually use interrogations to go to bed. I mean, like, listen, this is how Daniel goes to bed. Like,
1: excuse me.
0: Did you kill that guy? Why did you bury him, you know, in the woods? That's what he falls asleep to.
1: Something's got to be wrong with me, dude. That lulls me right to sleep when I'm hearing about these terrible murders
0: of people. And they go, you know, I'm relaxed now.
1: It puts me right out. I don't get it. It just puts me right out.
0: Oh, I know. It's because you're messed up.
1: I guess I must be.
0: You are messed up.
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0: The A5, the Bull, Tig and Daniel.
1: Well, yesterday, Tig and I were having a pretty vicious argument about if a man could live in Sam's Club with no more supplies being delivered, could you survive for the duration of your life? We must have gotten 50 texts about this on the text line. People are all over the board. Most people seem to think that you could survive in a Sam's Club
0: for the rest of your life.
1: Electricity remains on, but just no more supplies. So we're talking about just the volume of food, whether or not it would expire. You do have access to freezers. A lot of people wrote in, texted in, and said, well, you could take a bunch of the potting soil and do a garden in there, which they might be onto something. You could grow some vegetables in there and some fruits. You'd have to do it in the area where a little bit of sunlight comes in from the doors there.
0: All right. So, I mean, okay, I get that. But I thought the rule was you just had to eat what was in there. So now you're saying you can take the fruits and pull the seeds out and continue to
1: make something sustainable. Yes.
0: Okay. I guess that. But, I mean, I have a hard time growing stuff in actual, like, conditions that it's supposed to grow, much less inside of Sam's Club.
1: I think hunger is a great motivation.
0: I know, but what do you do? Talk to the seed?
1: You
0: I mean, there's only
1: out.
0: So much you can do. What a heartbreak. I mean, I was disappointed when my garden didn't come up, but I didn't have to have it come up. But imagine, like, you know, it wasn't that long ago where these people, like, if they didn't get a good crop, I mean, the jig is up, right?
1: Yeah.
0: They couldn't just go, well, I'll just get a tomato from Reese's now. So I don't know, but
1: well, certainly people all over Tulsa and a large part of Oklahoma has spent most of the day yesterday debating
0: whether you could survive
1: how long,
0: in a Sam's
1: how long
0: Club
1: you could survive
0: for the rest of your life.
1: Yeah.
0: Do you get to live with somebody or are you just in there?
1: I guess you're just in there by yourself.
0: I think you go crazy too. You got to consider mental health.
1: There's books and things like that in there. Now entertainment would be an issue. You would run out of things to
0: read. Get to watch that screensaver on all the flat screens.
1: Well, now there is television there, so yeah.
0: I mean, you got to rig it up with an antenna because you can get an antenna, I'm sure.
1: Maybe there's internet in there.
0: Maybe so. Well, maybe, I mean, mental health, I think, would be a big problem because, you know, one thing they're trying to work on with Mars is, like, you're going to be in this thing for 8 months. Just go in there. Are you going to go crazy on the way? They put some booze in there or something. Do they sell booze at Sam's Club?
1: Yeah, there's beer and wine, yeah.
0: Yeah, so after that month, so what are you going to do?
1: Shoot. You're going to be quite hungover if
0: you got to go get those grapes and put it in your...
1: You've got to understand there are pallets and pallets of this.
0: Mm. And this is the Costco's Kirkland and Sam's Club is the... What is
1: that? Member's Mark.
0: Well, you didn't tell me Member's Mark was going to be there. You could look all dapper during your death. Okay, well, Dana believes you can live the rest of your life in a Sam's Club.
1: Have you come around now to agreeing with
0: him? No, I disagree. I still disagree. I don't think you can live to be 80 years old in a Sam's Club. I think you will die. And especially there's no healthcare.
1: It just makes me mad because you just have no reason to think
0: Where's the doctors that are going to help you survive, you know, some growth?
1: Well, you might get like cancer or something like that, but you're not going to get cold and flu. No, that's going to develop.
0: Well, cancer can knock you out.
1: I understand that, but I'm saying...
0: Okay.
1: If you don't get cancer.
0: Right. What about coronary heart disease from all that junk you're eating?
1: Why does it got to be junk?
0: Well, so what, you're just going to starve to death rather than eat the junk? You're going to have to eat everything in there.
1: It's more, the discussion is more of the logistics of making the food last.
0: I don't think you can do it. Daniel disagrees, and that's where we are. We'll never have the answer.
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The Bowl, don't forget, we have got your tickets to see Garth Brooks. Next weekend is the big weekend. Oktoberfest also next weekend. There's a lot going on. But Tig and Daniel have your tickets again tomorrow morning on the 740 Bullfight.

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0: There's Megan Maroney with Medicine on 98.5 The Bull. I'm Dina. We got the sound of Moolah. We got a new sound going on. Yesterday was crazy. We had two winners, like one right after the another. So we had to go back to the drawing board, come up with some better sounds. So hopefully this one goes a little while so we can get that jackpot up. But it's fun when they guess it right away, too. But anywho, brand new sound. We're at $250 right now with the sound of Moolah from Mattress Firm. So tomorrow morning, 7:10, 8:10, and 9:10, be here with Tig and Daniel. And you can see the wrong guesses so far. We've only got a few, but you can see them on the Bull app.
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loving this rain, loving the cooler temperatures, and this weekend, gonna need a jacket in the mornings. Maybe in the day, talking about upper 50s, tomorrow and for Saturday. Love it. Here's Flatland Cavalry.

0: There's Tyler Hubbard. 98.5 The Bull. I'm Dina. Well, there's so much going on this month. It's really easy to blow a whole lot of money with all the things that are going on right now. 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

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Especially keep it handy for Tig and Daniel in the morning. 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

0: I like that one. That's Miranda Lambert and Ella Langley with Snakeskin Boots on 98.5 The Bull. I'm Dina. We're almost to the weekend. We're getting awfully close, and it's going to be cool this weekend. I'm loving the fall weather that we got going on. Something that's awesome to do, and the weather's going to be great for it because you need a little jacket. Pumpkin Town Farms. 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If you hadn't been before, it's over at 61st and Garnett. 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They're open Tuesdays through Sundays. 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

0: is Lauren Delano with Chase Matthew, all my exes on 98.5 The Bull. I'm Dina. Well, the sound of moolah got crazy yesterday. We got two winners, one right after another. So we've got hopefully a sound that will last a little bit longer. Hopefully this one's trickier, but you never know. You think it's going to be tough and it's easy. You think it's easy and it lasts 2 weeks. So here we go with a new one. The jackpot is at $250, starting at 7:10 tomorrow morning. And then playtimes are also 8:10 and 9:10 with Tig and Daniel. And we've only got a few wrong guesses so far, but go ahead and look at them because it would not be good to guess something that somebody's already guessed because it's hard to get in on that phone line anyway. So look on the Bull app at the guesses so far. Sound of moolah tomorrow morning with Tig and Daniel on the Bull.
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0: There's Ella Langley on 98.5 The Bull. I'm Dina. We're just a week and a day away from Garth Brooks weekend. Big weekend. Oktoberfest also the same weekend next week. So there's just so much going on. But we've got your tickets. Not only do we have your tickets tomorrow morning on the 7:40 bullfight with Tig and Daniel, starting Monday, we'll have them during the workday. 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So keep listening for more details. We'll start that Monday. But tomorrow morning, 7:40 with Tig and Daniel.
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0: Well, it is Halloween month, so if you're looking for creepy, scary stuff to watch, Crystal Lake is out today. I think that's on Peacock. It's like a prequel to the Friday the 13th franchise. And then Carrie on Prime, I hear that's really good, too. I need to watch both of those. Here's Rodney Atkins on The Bull.
1: They're going

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Then they got your Garth Brooks tickets again on the 7:40 Bullfight. 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Have a good one. Here's Darius Rucker.

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13: It's showtime, folks.
14: Boy, did you ever pick a good day to hang out with Broadway and Friends.
15: Mm-hmm.
14: You are not going to believe. We have more entertainment coming your way in the next 4 hours than you can shake a stick at. So just leave your stick
15: at home. I've been holding back all week just for today.
14: Listen, it's time. We're blowing it out today.
15: Almost said some stuff yesterday, and I'm like, no, I'm not going to say that on a Wednesday.
14: And I appreciate
15: I'm
14: that.
15: I'm waiting on a Thursday to say this.
14: You know what? I think you made a good choice. Mm-hmm. Let me tell you, let me give you a little hint about what's going to be coming up in the show today, just in case you were wondering. We don't normally do this, but I'm excited about the lineup today. You know, the last couple of weeks, we've taken a look at the Big Five one-hit wonders of the 70s.
15: Mm-hmm.
14: We did the Big Five one-hit wonders of the 80s.
15: Yes.
14: Today's the 90s turn.
15: Don't say it. Oh, there we go.
14: Oh, yeah.
16: Looking forward to that.
14: Oh, the Big Five one-hit wonders of the 90s. You're going to get that in a little less than 2 hours. Also, I have my review of the movie Whale Fall coming your way.
16: I can't wait to hear about that.
14: And we have an update on the drama going on over at Dolly's house, and it's a mess. It's just a mess. We'll get to that. But I'm just telling you that. It, and listen, we haven't even gotten started on it yet. That mess is going to grow large before it's over.
16: No.
14: But we will get there. But right now, we have to do this. We need to introduce ourselves because you may not know who the heck we are. We're Broadway and Friends. I'm Broadway.
15: I'm T-Wall.
16: And I'm Maria. Hi.
14: Look at that. You got it. Look at that. You picked it up. That was awesome. All I did was point at her and she said something. That's pretty cool. I wish I could train everybody like that.
16: Golden retriever.
14: So we want you. Speaking of that, I'm out of coffee. Could you help me out?
16: No. All right. Not that good.
14: It was worth
15: not
14: a shot.
15: Not that kind of retriever.
14: It was worth a shot. Hey, we want you to be smarter when you leave the show than you were when you showed up. So we're going to teach you some stuff right now to help make that happen. And as always, T-Wall will get us going.
15: Cats have over 100 different vocal sounds they can make. Dogs have only about 10, but cats have 100. Aww. And for cats, that's one sound for every way they can kill you.
14: That's exactly right.
15: That's what they have.
14: Every sound they make means I'm going to kill you.
15: Yeah, different way they can kill you.
14: Yeah, mm-hmm. It's just a matter of time.
15: Yeah. Cats are like that.
14: What about you, Maria? You got something for us today?
16: Well, I've got a few, and I'm not sure which one I want to go with. One makes me real angry. Should I go with that one?
15: Yeah, get the anger out.
14: Yeah, I like angry Maria. Come on with it. Let's go.
16: Botanically speaking, bananas are classified as berries while strawberries are not berries.
15: Mm.
16: Does that make anybody else angry?
15: That's just not right.
14: I don't know about angry. It's a trifle confusing, but I don't know.
16: It's stupid.
14: I don't have the
16: energy to get
14: mad over it.
16: Why are we calling them strawberries? Call them straw bananas and call bananas some kind of banberry or something. Why are we doing that? Why is the English language and all of whatever that is very
15: confusing?
16: You know,
15: the guy who came up with the English language, I think he was drunk pretty much.
14: Oh, there's no question.
15: Because
16: probably
15: you're spelling the stuff the same way, pronouncing it different. And the guy who came up with the Russian language was dyslexic. They got backwards letters and stuff like that.
14: And the guy that created the German language, well, he was just mad.
15: He was just clearing his throat.
16: You guys should give me your interpretation of language more often. This is swell.
14: I told you, Maria, if you would come on this show, you would leave educated.
16: Is that what it is?
14: For example, I bet you didn't know this. I bet you didn't know that piggy banks are named after pig, P-Y-G-G.
16: Who's
14: pig
16: that?
14: Is an orange clay that people used to make pots and jars out of back in the Middle Ages. And if they had a couple of extra coins laying around, they'd just chunk them in a pig pot.
15: Oh. So we just started making them in the shape of a pig because they were called piggy banks already.
14: And then it became a piggy bank. Yeah, there you go.
16: See, now that makes sense.
14: See,
16: not banana berries.
14: Did that offset your banana berry thing?
16: Yes.
14: Are you feeling better about things now?
16: I am.
14: Well, you know what? We're helpers. We're here to help. You're welcome.
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1: So from time to time on this show, somebody will just blurt something out, and then you'll hear T-Wall yelling from across the room, "That's a T-shirt!" Because he thinks we ought to print that on a T-shirt and sell a bunch of them so you can go out, you know, and everybody can read the words of wisdom that were just spoken on our show. Right. And so I thought, you know what? We've never done this before, but this might be a good time.

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1: Scattered to isolated showers continue throughout the remainder of the day today, becoming a little bit more widespread throughout the early evening hours, just ahead of our cold front that arrives around dinner time tonight. And the winds will be shifting from the south to the north, and afterwards gusting as high as 35 miles an hour. Overnight tonight, expect a low near 48 degrees, mostly cloudy skies for your Friday, and a high near 58. From the Bob Mills Weather Center, I'm News on 6 meteorologist Chloe Arroyo.
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1: So I mentioned yesterday that I was going to see the screener for Whale Fall last night, because occasionally we get invited to these press screenings, and it's been a minute. And
2: this whole concept is weird to me.
1: I'll be honest with you. I told y'all, I went into that movie trying to be open-minded, but thinking to myself, this is going to be awful.
2: A guy gets swallowed by a
1: sperm whale. Yes.
3: And I was like, Geppetto.
1: This is the stupidest thing. Yeah. I was like, listen, are you trying to do like a modern day version of a Bible story? We're talking about Jonah and the whale. Is that what we're
2: right? Pinocchio, like Maria.
1: Pinocchio. Yeah. So, mm-hmm. I mean, obviously, I'm not going to give you any spoilers. If you've seen the trailers, you know the dude does in fact get swallowed by a whale, and it's not. And the whale didn't do it on purpose. The whale was just trying to eat. That's all. And you know, the whale swimming through the water with his mouth open, and the
2: can't
1: dude
2: blame
1: just,
2: the whale.
1: It's not the whale's fault.
2: We're not putting the whale down because he swallowed.
1: Correct.
2: A guy,
1: it's
2: right?
1: not.
2: Correct.
1: I mean, the whale
2: glad
1: was
2: that didn't happen.
1: He was just doing whale stuff. That's right. all he was doing. He was chasing an octopus through the water trying to eat it. And
2: the guy was in the way.
1: Well, it swam by the dude, and then the whale, and then he goes down the throat and the whole thing. And he has
2: Did he cough a little bit?
1: I think at one point, and I wasn't sure because they never really explained it, but I think at one point the whale had the hiccups, but I'm not sure.
2: Yeah, I got a frog man in my throat.
1: Yeah.
3: You know, you got to wonder if eating a human gives a whale digestive problems.
2: Ooh, that's true.
1: Well, let me just tell you something. There's, first of all, the dude is scuba. He's only been in the water about 5 minutes.
2: Because that snorkel's going to hurt coming out.
1: When he went into...
3: What do you mean? You know what I'm saying? I don't want to say it.
1: When he went into the water, he only had an hour's worth of air in his tank. Okay.
2: Right.
1: Uh-huh. And once the whale takes him in, which is, I don't know, 5 minutes after he gets in the water.
2: Still got about an hour.
1: They never really said anything about it, like in the press release or anything, but it felt like they did it in real time.
2: Okay.
3: Yeah,
1: like
2: okay.
1: It was an actual hour. And listen, from the moment he goes down the whale's throat, it just gets weird. I mean, first of all, I don't know the young man who played the lead in the movie. I'm sure he's been in some other stuff, but I don't think I've ever seen him in anything. But I will tell you this, that had to be the easiest role he ever had or will ever get, because it couldn't have taken him more than 5 minutes to learn the lines of this movie. Because
2: he's got nobody to talk to but the octopus.
1: Yeah, right? And most of the lines of the movie are this.
3: Because,
1: you know, he's being swallowed, and then, you know, he gets down in there, and the whales, the stuff is trying, at one point, and it's weird, because he's got the thing in his mouth, because he can't breathe. I mean, obviously, there's no breathable oxygen in the whale, so he's got his tank in, but he's trying to talk around it, like he's got something in his mouth, and he's talking around it like this, and he's talking to himself, and at one point, he goes, it's chewing me. And the octopus, the whale swallows everybody whole, so the octopus is still alive in there with him, and it's not happy either. And so there's a whole thing between him and the squid or the
2: octopus.
1: It would
2: be funny if his name was Gus, esophagus, right?
3: Wow.
1: So literally 80 to 90% of this movie is inside the whale, mm-hmm. right? And the dude trying to figure out how he's going to get out of the whale. And there's only two ways to go. You can go out the way you came, or you can wait for something bad to happen. So and then there's this whole thing with stomach acid, and it's just bizarre, man. I will tell you this. I actually enjoyed the movie.
3: Really? I mean, did you? You're not selling that.
1: I went into it thinking this is going to be horrible. Well, I told you guys yesterday, either they were going to blow my mind and I can't believe they made that entertaining, mm-hmm. or it's going to be horrible. And it wasn't either of those. It was 1 to 10, I would give it a 6.
3: Because, wow, that's high.
1: Only because there's a nice little subplot in it about this guy and the relationship with his dad and that kind of stuff. And so they actually have some other stuff going on in there. A lot of flashbacking and stuff. Right. And then you know, the name of the movie, Whale Fall, you're like, that is the weirdest. Turns out that's actually a word that means something. I'm not going to tell you what it means because you have to watch the movie. Because if I tell you, it's a big spoiler. So if you see the movie, you'll understand what a whale fall actually is. But I got to tell you, at one point I was just sitting there going, what am I watching right now? Because and then Maria, I get home from the thing and I get a text from Maria and she goes, hey, was this what your screener was like? And out in L.A., they were having a screener and they literally built the mock-up of the inside of a sperm whale and the people had to push their way through it to get into the theater.
3: Like a haunted house. It was wild. I was like, did yours have butts?
1: No, mine did not. It did not. And I'd been mad if it did because I felt like I'd have dropped my pizza while I was trying to get through the, and so, but listen, I will tell you this, honest truth. This is how I feel about Wellfall. Yes, I liked it. No, I probably won't watch it again because I've seen it and that's kind of that. Probably might want to wait for it to hit.
2: If it was on your
1: Netflix.
2: TV at home,
1: watch. If it was on Netflix, you'd have to get off the couch and the batteries are low in the remote. It'd be a good way to kill about 90 minutes. But yeah,
3: okay.
1: It's entertaining enough. It's just bizarre, right? I mean, it's just the whole thing is just bizarre. And so,
2: did he get out of the whale when the director yelled cut? Is that what happened?
1: I'm not sure. I'm not real sure.
3: Spoil it for us, T-Wall.
1: And here's another thing. You're gonna leave the theater feeling really sad about a jellyfish. Just know that. Poor little jellyfish.
3: A
1: jellyfish.
3: Like sad like I would about a dog?
1: Jellyfish wasn't hurting anybody. That's all I'm saying. I'm going to leave it at that. Geez. So, I'll give it 3 out of 5 blowholes. How about that? That's what we'll say for Wellfall. So,
3: fantastic.
1: All right.
2: Yeah.
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1: So last year, I think it was last year, we had the Deadpool and Wolverine movie come out. And if you were a fan of either one of those characters, and I know a lot of people went to, and it was a great movie. It was just as funny as you thought it was going to be, and it had Wolverine in it, so that made it even better. But there's a discussion that takes place in that, and I'll give you a real quick version, because if you're not into the Marvel movies, this is going to be too much nerdiness for you to handle. But there's a discussion in the movie about how there are infinite universes, right? Like we live in one, and then there's another one where there's a different version of us that lives there, and so forth and so on. And there's a conversation in it where this guy tells Deadpool that there's a certain person in every universe that's called the core being of that unit. And when that person dies, for whatever reason, that universe only has about 50 years left before it just implodes on itself.
2: Oh.
1: Well, the core being in that particular one of the universes was actually the Wolverine that we all watched die in what was supposed to be the last Wolverine movie when Logan came out several years ago. So, with that in mind, I just want you to know, as if you didn't know already, that in the Parton family, Dolly was the core being.
3: Oh, yeah, definitely.
2: Well, of course she was.
1: And Dolly has gone on to her reward now.
3: Mm-hmm.
1: And oh, my. Oh, my.
3: No. That universe is blowing up.
1: Dude, the Parton universe is imploding on itself, and it didn't take 50 years. It took about 6 days for everything to start coming. Now, we all know about the Brian Seaver, the nephew, the guy that announced that she was gone, and, you know, they fired him, and they said he was sending threatening text messages, and he was claiming to be an arms dealer and all this kind of stuff, and so they don't want him around. The guy said there's employees of Dolly's company have actually quit their jobs because they're afraid Brian Seaver's going to come in one day and blow the building up or something. And,
2: and
1: so they've got this, they got a restraining order taken out against him, da-da-da-da-da. Well, I just wanted to update you on what I know about this. Mr. Seaver filed a response to all of that recently where he showed text messages, the same text messages, but where the manager, Dolly's former manager that fired him, only showed the half of the text messages that Brian sent. Brian showed the whole conversation.
2: Oh, no.
1: And in that conversation about the arms dealer thing in particular, Danny Nozzle is the guy, or Nozzle, I don't know how to say his name. He's the manager. And he was telling Seaver in these text messages, he goes, you know, that the whole thing you're saying about the being an international arms dealer and being a mercenary, he said, and I quote, "You should promote that, man." Like they were just joking back and forth, which is what Seaver's been saying all along. And so that's out there now, and he's trying to get that restraining order knocked away and all that kind of stuff, because now he's going, this could interfere with my rights as a beneficiary to the trust. And now we're getting down to the nitty-gritty on it.
3: Beneficiary.
1: What have I said, T, from jump on this? You get to the end of all this, it's about the money.
2: Money.
1: Every thing is about the money.
2: Which is like the opposite of Dolly Parton.
3: Exactly.
2: You know?
1: Listen, right. Dolly Parton, God love her. If she could, she'd be rolling over in her grave right now. But
2: yes.
1: And so here's the thing. Seaver wants the whole thing, the lawsuit, the restraining order, wants all that dismissed. Now, in the middle of all that, and I don't know if this made national news or not, but here in Nashville, it was kind of a thing. All the local TV stations started reporting a few days ago that about a week before Dolly actually passed away, which I'm assuming she would have been in the hospital at this time.
2: Yeah.
1: The Brentwood Police Department got a call to come to her house over a domestic dispute.
2: Oh no. Before she even died.
1: She was in the hospital, I'm assuming. I don't know that for a fact. But the cops got there, and here's what was going on. Dolly has a great nephew. And he is 21 years old. And he called 911 and told them that his Aunt Rebecca had struck him in the face. Now, Rebecca is Brian Seaver's sister. So she's Dolly's niece, right?
2: Oh, boy.
1: And the young man said, she hit me in the face. She just slapped me right in the face. Well, Rebecca said, that is not exactly what happened. She said, he got all uppity. He put his finger in my face, and I lightly smacked him on the back of the hand to get his finger out of my face. And so they yayed for a minute, and the cops were like, listen, you don't have any injuries. There's not enough evidence here to press charges on anybody. Will you just behave? And they got in their car, and they left. Okay. Then the next day, we found out that the Brentwood Police Department has received 30 30 calls to go to Dolly Parton's house in the 18 months prior to her death. Now,
2: what?
1: Not everything was about, like, an actual crime being committed. Some of the stuff was the alarm went off. Somebody broke in and stole something. Somebody tried to SWAT the house. Who the heck SWATs Dolly Parton is what I want to know. Mm-hmm. The devil's got a hot seat for you, my friend, to trying to send a SWAT team to Dolly Parton's house. Somebody also called and said they needed a welfare check on somebody. I don't even know who that was for. Maybe Dolly. I'm not sure. And then they called and said we need some additional patrols out here because we're scared because there's people we don't know who's trying to get to. So 30 different times in the 18 months prior to Dolly dying, the Brentwood Police Department had to answer a call at her residence, not at an office, not downtown somewhere, at her lovely home, which is about 5 miles away from my home.
2: And that was like right around the time that her husband died.
1: Yeah.
2: 18 months ago, right? Before she died.
1: I'm telling you.
2: So as if she didn't have enough to deal with, 30 calls to the police.
1: Yeah. I'm telling you.
2: That's awful. Her family, that's no good.
1: It's all about the money, man.
3: You know what? Evil. Right now, there's a woman named Jolene going, I don't feel so bad anymore about what I did. You people.
2: Jolene's Dolly's best friend.
3: Yeah.
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1: You know, the Broadway and Friends show has been around for 16 years now, so we can do a Throwback Thursday. Let's take you way back today. Let's go all the way back to 2013 when we were in Tulsa having an interesting conversation with the fine folks of T-Town.
2: All right, so the question is, when were you on TV and why?
1: All
2: right, brother, talk to us.
3: Yeah, I was going to call and let y'all know when I was on TV.
2: All right, what happened?
3: Well, I was at the fair, and they was broadcasting live at the fair, and I was jumping up and down in the background, and I was waving to everybody, and everybody was at home, and I was on my cell phone. They could see me on TV.
2: Oh, you're that guy.
4: That's hilarious.
3: Best day of my life, man. That's the best day of my life.
4: Listen, that's a great story.
2: Thanks,
4: that's
2: man.
4: Exactly the best way to get on TV.
3: Absolutely. It's going to happen again next year. I can feel it.
2: Thanks, dude.
4: I was on my cell phone talking to him, going up and down in their picture. That's hilarious, man.
2: Thanks, dude.
3: That's right.
2: When were you on TV and why?
5: It was like 3 years ago when those really bad straight line winds were going right by Yale and 41st Street.
2: Yeah.
5: It hit me and my husband by surprise, and we were in his Jeep Wrangler with no doors, no windows, no top, getting pummeled, and they put us on TV.
2: Looking your best.
4: Hair was all perfect.
5: It was horrible.
6: That's great.
4: You were like, can't a sister get a little makeup over here?
2: To when were you on TV and why?
7: I was on TV when I was 4 years old, and it was because I knew the secret word, which was sun, for the card game club, and I won a bicycle.
2: Wow, that's awesome, and you still remember what the secret word was. I love that.
7: Yes, I do.
4: I don't blame her. She won a bicycle.
2: You got to love it.
4: That's great.
2: Thanks for the call. When were you on TV and why?
8: I was on in 1994 at the PGA Golf Tournament. I was working as a cook. And I was in the background taking down some banners for my personal use that had the logo on it. My instructor called me, wanted to know what I was doing stealing from the PGA.
4: Damn cameras will get you every time on it.
2: When were you on TV and why?
9: I was on TV last season for American Idol.
2: Were you now?
4: Were you?
9: Yes.
2: And your name?
9: My name is Rochelle Lamb.
2: So you made it to the, what were you in, top 25? Where were you?
9: No, I made it to the top 60. They showed Steven Tyler and I performing on stage and showed me messing up. Showed me in St. Louis, Missouri. It was pretty crazy. I got food poisoning. I don't know if you watched last season or not, but they showed.
2: Oh, yeah, when everybody started dropping like flies?
9: Yeah, and so they made it look like it was our nerves and stuff. Wrong. We all got food poisoning. There's the insight that no one knows about, and I can say it because I'm not under contract anymore.
2: Well, good for you for telling the truth.
9: I thought that I was going to die on the toilet in the hotel room. This is going to look great in the headlines. American Idol reject dies on toilet in the hotel room.
2: And the whole time, Ryan Seacrest is calling it the Idol flu.
9: Oh, the Idol flu? Yeah, that was wrong. Yeah.
10: She died on the toilet like her favorite singer, Elvis.
2: Thanks for calling. When were you on TV and why?
11: Well, actually, my wife and I have both been on TV, but her story is a lot more funny than mine.
2: Okay.
11: I'm going to tell her.
2: Oh, well, let's hear it.
11: She was actually on the Today Show, you know, standing out in the crowd where they have the barricades and everyone's there holding their signs and
2: all
11: that.
2: Right.
11: So they come down and one of the reporters gets right in front of her and she's thinking, all right, this is my chance. I'm going to be on TV. And right about that same time, and I don't mean to make fun of these people, but this homeless guy comes up and starts rubbing her head like she was a dog.
4: Why is he doing this?
11: And she couldn't get away from him. And so she's stuck as they're talking. And you know, the news anchor's right there in front of her. And she's getting pet like a dog on national TV.
2: That is funny, man. I hope you have that on tape somewhere.
4: Well, I'm bad.
11: I'm going to break it out on the VHS or something.
2: That is fantastic, dude. Thanks for calling.
4: That's the Today Show. That's big time. Good job.
2: When were you on TV and why?
12: I was on TV one day whenever they had the tornado over in Stabenow.
2: Oh, yeah?
12: Yeah, it was just my butt, though. It wasn't any other part of me. I was just in the background. They had it looking at my best friend's house, the one that got the trailer flipped on top of the other one.
2: Right.
12: And just my butt was in the background. All the kids at school were laughing at me because just my butt was in the background. So,
10: and how do we know it was your butt, if you don't mind me asking? Just because we know what jeans you had on that day? Or
12: yes,
10: do you have a tattoo
12: have
10: that says, God bless
12: me? That okay. Me and all my friends had signed. And right across the butt, it has Stabenow Braids. In blue and gold.
10: Of course
12: and
10: it
12: that's
10: does.
12: What showed up on the TV.
10: Oh, okay. Oh, everyone knew.
1: You ought not wear those when there's TV cameras around.
12: Yeah, I know.
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1: It's a little bit of a different Thursday night across the area. We have a chance of showers will be ending, a cold front coming in, and Friday night football on a Thursday night. The strong north winds will be developing during those high school games this evening at 15 to 30 miles per hour. Some gusts could be near 35. Colder by morning. Look for morning lows dropping down to near 50. And for tomorrow, look for partly sunny skies and cold and a high in the upper 50s near 60. North winds gusting at 30 miles per hour. From News on 6, I'm meteorologist Travis Meyer.
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1: I knew I'd see her around. I'd be at some party. She'd show up and I'd be walking out. 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I'd look up, she'd be at the red light beside me in that white Maxima with the sticker on the back. I'd act

County lines, closing in on me. 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

0: Hey, thanks for taking us home with you today. 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
1: All right, before we get into this, I just want to get the criteria out there that we used. We got Claude, the AI Claude, to help us put some parameters in effect. Now, we're looking for one-hit wonders. Here's how we settled the score on these. The size of the hit, okay? A number one counts more than a number 28, obviously.
2: Sure.
1: The staying power of the song, like, is it still played on radio stations? Is it played at weddings, ball games, karaoke nights? Instant recognition. Do you know it within the first 3 seconds? Cultural afterlife. Did it make it into movie soundtracks, commercials, memes, TikTok stuff?
2: Right.
1: The whatever happened to factor, which means how completely the artist disappeared after the song was a hit. And the bigger the gap between the hit and everything else they ever did, the better. And then, of course, does it sound like the era that it was from? Do these songs sound like the 90s? And then there's the unbreakable rule. If they ever had another hit, no matter how small, if it made it into the top 40, if it peaked at number 40 and fell out, that still counts. They're not a one-hit wonder anymore. Okay?
2: Right.
1: With that in mind, please allow us to present to you, Broadway and Friends, Big Five of the 90s. So, come, and Maria, you're going to have to help me here. I do not know the song that came in at number 10. It's called Informer by Snow. Are you familiar with that song?
2: I'm familiar, but if you played me a clip of it, I would know it.
1: I don't have a clip, sorry. Number 9, Groove is in the Heart. That was a good one. That was a big one by D-Light. Number 8, No Rain, Blind Melon. Familiar with that one?
2: Yes.
1: Number 7, Mambo Number 5, Lou Bega.
2: Yeah, I was always upset that my name wasn't in that song, and now I am not upset.
3: You know what a one-hit that is? Mambo Number 1, 2, 3, and 4 never made the charts.
1: Never heard of them.
3: I mean, yeah, never missed the
1: totally
3: charts.
1: Until he got to 5.
3: Right.
2: 5.
1: And the number 6 biggest one-hit wonder of the 90s, Barbie Girl by Aqua. Funny story about that song. Mattel sued Aqua over that song and lost. And then years later, Mattel licensed that song and used it in their own marketing.
3: Yeah.
1: How about that?
3: That's what they wanted.
1: All right, so here we are. The Big 5 number one hits of the 90s. Coming in at number 5, song was built on a sample of an orchestral version of an old Rolling Stones song. The band was called The Verve. The song is Bittersweet Symphony. It's one of the coolest songs ever, man.
3: Yeah.
4: What movie was that in?
3: A bunch.
2: They were driving in like a convertible down the highway. Did you remember that scene? That's exactly what I think of.
1: Thelma and Louise?
2: No.
1: I don't know. All right, so the number 4 biggest one-hit wonder of the 90s, and I must confess to you, I had never heard this song until last night when I was putting this clip together. Maria, are you familiar, since you're going to be our 90s expert, are you familiar with a song by the Crash Test Dummies called Mm-mm-mm-mm?
2: Can't say that I am.
1: All right, peaked at number 4 in 1994, and that is literally the chorus. Mm-mm-mm-mm. It sounds like this. Maybe this will help.
5: Got it.

0: riffed on that one.
1: That's it. That's the whole song, brother.
2: That's the whole chorus.
3: Yeah. I've never heard that song, but that's the chorus.
1: Now, listen, I'm going to tell you this. I cheated on number three, and there's a reason why I cheated. Number three is a song we're all familiar with. The song is called What's Up, right? And the song is by Four Non-Blondes. But what you might not know is that they're not the only ones that recorded that song, because our beloved Dolly Parton, when she put out her Rockstar album a couple of years ago, did a cover of What's Up.
0: Oh.
1: And she didn't have the hit in the 90s, but I wanted to hear her sing it. So instead of Four Non-Blondes, here's Dolly with the number three biggest one-hit wonder of the 90s.

0: She could sing anything.
1: Truly.
2: You know, very much like Chris Stapleton and Kelly Clarkson. There's a, just a handful of people in the world that doesn't matter what song you give them, they're going to kill it. All right, so the number two biggest one-hit wonder of the 90s...

0: That's very difficult.
1: I was going to say, it's hard to go to any kind of ball game and not hear that song playing over the PA system. And the number one, biggest one-hit wonder of the 90s. Hit number one in 96, and everybody did this ridiculous dance for years.
2: Oh, no!
1: It was like an exercise routine put to music. Yeah.

0: which I didn't realize until about like 6 months ago.
1: Well, you know, that's one of those things that there's a lot of songs out there that people love to sing. They have no idea what they're singing about.
0: No clue what the song was about.
1: Yeah. So there you go. That's the big five one-hit wonders of the 90s. And here's what I decided we're going to do tomorrow. Because, you know, you never hear people talk about one-hit wonders in country music. But they're out there.
0: They're out there.
2: Oh, okay.
1: And yeah, I'm going to find them. We're going to find the five biggest one-hit wonders in the history of country music, and we're going to play them tomorrow.
2: Cool.
1: Going to happen. Going to happen.
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1: Every day right about now, we take a trip down to the Sunshine State to see what's going on. Is it the heat, the alligators, the meth? And we don't know.

0: Hillsboro.
1: Didn't we think that's over by the bay?
0: Didn't we just have a story out of Hillsboro like a week ago? I thought so.
2: Yeah. Oh, boy.
0: All right. Well, I want you to meet Zachary Brooks down in Hillsboro, Florida. He is, he's gotten himself into a little bit of a tight spot with Johnny Law because, well, here's what he did. And listen, they filed the report like they always do with the word allegedly all over it. And you know how bad I hate that word because I'm not. Yeah. Listen, they know he did it. I mean, they saw him doing it. It wasn't alleged. He did it. So Zachary Brooks broke into a house that actually had some people in it at the time. And he snatched their car keys. What? And he promptly stole their car right out of their driveway.
2: Oh, boy.
0: So the sheriff's office said what happened next confused everybody because he's on his way. Now, he may not have gotten away, but he had a better chance of getting away before he did this than he did after. I guess it just jumped up on him. You know, if you love a good vape, right? I mean, maybe blueberry's your flavor. I don't know if they sell flavors in your state. You know, maybe it's a raspberry thing or cherry. I don't know. It could be a Bluebell homemade vanilla. I don't know what flavors the vapes come in. But whatever it was that Zachary Brooks enjoys having in his vape, he could go no further. He had to have it.
1: Had to stop down and vape.
0: So in the stolen vehicle, he pulled into a gas station. And he went inside to get himself a new vape pen because I guess he lost his old one.
2: Oh, boy.
0: And then, listen, here's how the neighborhood is where Zachary was driving through. It was one of those gas stations where the dude that works there is behind the bulletproof glass, you know, and you had to put your stuff in the drawer and he rolls it out to you and whatnot. Yep. Somehow or another, Zachary got his arm in that little door and snatched a vape pen right out of the bulletproof cube, and off he went with his stolen vape in his freshly stolen car.
2: Wow.
0: Down the road, Zachary Brooks went.
2: This guy's bold. Yeah,
0: so the cops are like, well, you know what? Let's do this. This is starting to happen a lot. We're starting to hear this a lot when we do these stories. They got their drone out.
2: Oh, boy.
0: Yeah. And, you know,
1: they don't want to chase them.
0: Yeah, no, the drone, I mean, why bother? The drone's out there just sounded like a little Mazda bringing you a pizza out there over the road. And so they saw him. They got the camera on him and the drone found him. And they were like, okay, there's where he is. He's over there on this road and that road. And so we get ahead of him. And so they went out there and they blocked off the road and Zachary had nowhere to go. There he is in his stolen vehicle with his stolen vape. Cops everywhere. What you gonna do? Well, if you're Zachary Brooks, here's what you're gonna do. You're gonna jump out of that vehicle and run for your life. I'm out of here. Y'all gonna have the car and the vape. I'm leaving.
2: Okay.
0: Yeah, it didn't really work out for him. He ran over to another house that was close by and somehow got himself around to the backside of it and he was trying to hide on the deck. Zachary didn't know they had a drone after him, you understand? And he didn't realize that unless you're up under something, the drone can still see you. So the drone was, like, I don't know if it talked to the cop or not. It was like, yeah, he's on the back. And so the deputy went around, and when the deputy rounded the corner on the deck, he had his taser gun whipped out.
1: Here we go.
0: And Zachary decided, you know what? I'd rather give up than get lit up. And so he laid right down, face down in the dirt like a good boy. And they put the cuffs on him. And that's the end of the tale of Zachary in his stolen vape and car. So
1: what a waste of pulling your taser out. That's what I say. Come on, man.
0: You know what? If you're going to whip the taser out, you ought to get to use it even if they do lay down. Well, maybe not for everybody, but Zachary, you know, he's kind of an idiot. I feel like he needs a little jolt is all I'm saying.
1: And I know Zachary where I would have been pointing it too.
0: On behalf of those of us who don't use a vape, who would love for somebody to explain to us how in the world you can drive a car while vaping. I don't understand how you can see the road through that cloud. I mean, just like, I mean, you might as well set the car on fire at that point. Because the people, listen, three cars behind you, they can't see the road because of that cloud. I just don't understand. So once again.

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1: 98.5 Bullseye Traffic.
2: Southbound on 75, looking good through the 23rd Street Bridge. 81st Street is where you're going to slow down, approaching the major road work at 96. Eastbound on the Creek Turnpike, it's all good through the transition with 169. I'm Randy Fuller with Oklahoma's own traffic.
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0: You're hanging with Broadway and Friends. And we can apologize now, or we can wait until we're done later. It's up to you. This is 98.5 The Bull.
1: So Maria told me about this story yesterday, and I was like, we were going to try to do it yesterday. We had to bump it for time, but I promised her we would do it today. And when she first told me about it, I was like, yeah, I see those videos all the time. And normally what happens when they're like, I can't believe this guy wouldn't let this kid have the ball. It's because the kid was like in position to catch the ball and some D-bag
2: jumped in front of him,
1: knocked him down, reached over his head, literally snatched the ball out of his hand, that kind of stuff. That is not what went down here, based on what I've seen. So, Maria, I'm going to let you tell the story, because you found it, so you tell me all about it.
3: Well, so here's what I didn't dive deep into
1: don't
3: researching
1: worry, I did.
3: All this.
1: If you don't have details, I'll fill in the gaps for you. Yeah.
3: The video that I saw was somebody filming the guy who caught the ball and said, come on, man, like, give the kid the ball. And he was like, and they panned over to the kid, and the guy was like, I'm sorry, I'm not giving up this ball. And do you know what? Like, I, and the kid, my heart broke because the kid was around my son's age, right? And I'm like, oh, that would, I would hate to see my son heartbroken like that. But also,
2: the kid didn't look like that.
3: He wasn't, if they didn't have the fight for the ball,
2: no.
3: And the kid was just kind of sitting there.
2: He wasn't even near the guy when he caught the ball.
1: Here's the
3: right.
1: thing.
2: And he was a Braves kid, and the guy was a Dodger
3: was a Dodgers
2: guy,
3: fan.
2: And he caught a Dodger ball.
1: It was, the first foul ball that was hit during the Dodgers-Braves playoff series.
3: Well,
1: that's what he caught.
3: Exactly. And here's the thing, is that the guy that caught it was a little boy at one time, and it was probably his dream to catch a ball, a foul ball at a playoff game. And he finally did it, and you're asking him to give this up for some kid who was sitting 10 rows back?
2: I saw that kid, and you're right. He was probably your kid's age, and that kid would not have appreciated that ball.
1: He was at a ball game.
2: He would have traded it for a hat full of ice cream like they sell.
3: Right.
2: You know, those plastic hats full of ice cream?
1: Yeah. Well, let me tell you what I have found in my research here. The guy that caught the ball, his name is Vito Calise, okay? He's a Dodgers fan, like T-Wall said, and he caught that foul ball during the game, and of course the cameras are on him and all that, and then this kid comes up. Can I have that ball? Mommy told me to come ask you if I could have that ball.
3: Wait, mommy told him to come ask?
2: Well, yeah, he was like,
3: see, now that
2: away.
3: Was the parents trying to leverage their kid to get that ball, and that's gross.
1: And he said, I'm sorry, I can't. I'm not giving the ball to the kid. I feel bad, but I'm not giving the ball to the kid. He said, I caught my first foul ball of my life at 31 years old. He's talking about this foul ball.
3: Right.
1: And a parent sent their kid from 10 rows back to ask me for the ball, and I straight up said, no, I've been waiting for this moment my whole life.
3: Yes.
1: And I hated to hurt that little boy's feelings, but I'm sorry.
2: Kid wasn't even the closest kid to the ball then.
1: No.
2: You see what I'm saying? There was a bunch of other kids around him.
1: But listen, this dude is being absolutely eviscerated online for being horrible to that little boy. And I'm like, you know what? You want to be mad at somebody? Be mad at his parents
3: for sending
1: him down there. How entitled are they to think that their kid deserves that ball?
3: They're owed the ball, because that's really what they're thinking about. They're not thinking about the kid.
1: Let's be honest. Dad wanted the ball. That's all it was. And you're sitting 10 rows back, and you're going to try to play the cute kid card to get yourself a free foul ball? And
3: I just think that's not fair. I think cancel culture is too quick sometimes, and I think everybody needs to hear both sides of the story before they cancel somebody. And now, because these parents wanted this ball, and they sent their little boy to do their dirty work, now this guy is
2: so nobody can catch a ball without giving
3: online.
2: It to somebody else, right?
1: Yes, you caught a foul ball. I mean, and who knows? Maybe it whacked you in the forehead and fell into your head. Now you got a concussion, and you still got to give little Tommy the ball.
2: Maybe this guy had a little kid at home. Wanted to give that ball
3: Even if he did, you don't know his story.
1: Even if he was totally single, didn't even have a dog, it was the first foul ball he ever caught in his life. He didn't knock the kid down. He didn't take the ball away from the kid. He didn't step over the kid to get the ball. The kid wasn't even around him when he caught the ball.
3: So,
1: you know what? Listen, little fella, you're awful cute. I need you to tell your mom and dad something for me. Suck it. Run that message up there real quick. Yeah, but listen, see, this is what happens. The only half of that story that went out for the first minute was, oh, this jackleg wouldn't let this little boy have the ball. And nobody bothered. You know how long it took me to find the back half of that story? 4 seconds.
3: Yeah.
1: That's how long it took me to find out what actually happened.
3: But nobody spends that four seconds anymore.
1: Nope.
2: You know what? If they would have sent their 18-year-old good-looking daughter down there, she might have gotten the ball.
1: Well, that's a different thing now. I mean, you know, because, I mean, now, you know, I mean, I'm just saying.
3: All right, guys.
1: Look,
3: I'm just saying.
1: That's enough. Just saying.
3: We're done.
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3: It's a little bit of a different Thursday night across the area. We have a chance of showers will be ending, all cold front coming in, and Friday night football on a Thursday night. The strong north winds will be developing during those high school games this evening at 15 to 30 miles per hour. Some gusts could be near 35. Colder by morning. Look for morning lows dropping down to near 50. And for tomorrow, look for partly sunny skies and cold and a high in the upper 50s near 60. North winds gusting at 30 miles per hour. From News on 6, I'm meteorologist.
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1: 98.5 Bullseye Traffic.
2: Overall, smooth ride so far this afternoon in the Tulsa Metro. There is the one problem southbound on 75 and 96. Other than that, everything's looking pretty good with no accidents or stalls to report. I'm Randy Fuller with Oklahoma's Own Traffic.
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2: This poor dude in the roller coaster thing that happened at Six Flags the other day. I mean, you know, people like to say stuff when you die unexpectedly, which is another thing altogether, because really everybody dies unexpectedly if you think about it. I mean, you know, I'm just saying.
3: Yeah.
2: But when something like that happens, people always want to go to the funeral and go, well, he died doing what he loved. I don't think so, ma'am.
3: Ooh.
2: I'm pretty sure he died terrified because he was falling 200 feet out of a roller coaster that was going 70 miles an hour. And I didn't even know all the details of it, but the man came out of the roller coaster seat, flew into the cart behind him. Nope. Four other people got hurt because he slammed into them, and then he fell, bounced off the roller coaster a couple of times, and landed on the roof of the haunted house. That's how this man died.
4: I didn't know that either.
2: Don't tell me he died doing what he loved.
4: No.
3: None of that.
2: So Six Flags has shut down 9 roller coasters at 6 of its amusement parks around the country as they try to figure out what the heck went wrong. I have watched videos of this, not that incident, although they did say, how horrible is this? You know that camera that, like, on the rides when you come over the scary hill, it takes
4: shows your face
2: looking all terrified? They said that camera caught him falling.
3: No.
2: Yeah.
3: Oh,
2: what a horrible thing to be out there, right?
3: Oh, no.
2: So they said the guy just flew out of the seat. And I'm like, wait a minute. I've been on a lot of roller coasters. How in the world does that happen? So I looked at some video of other people riding this particular roller coaster, and they got this thing. It's like right up against them. Like it looks like it closes
4: it's like
2: down.
4: They're putting a jet pilot into a jet. Yeah. I mean, it's not just a belt. It's a whole harness thing.
2: But here's
4: over the
2: thing. There's nothing above that. Like there's no shoulder straps. I'm assuming there's a seat belt, but I don't know. There's just this. It looks like a. It looks like a baby, like a high chair top.
4: Oh, I got you.
2: It's right there in front of. Now I am certain it locks you in somehow, and I don't know if maybe he was just too skinny and he just slipped out of it, or if the thing
4: or too
2: turned,
4: big and it didn't click all the way,
2: or
4: something.
2: The thing turned loose. I don't have any idea what happened, but they are going to get to the bottom of it, and I promise you this: this man's family is about to get a large check from Six Flags. And they should.
4: They should get at least 3 of the Six Flags.
2: You ain't kidding. Now, and let me tell you this. This is what I found out about this guy. This dude, you ever seen that? What's that movie called where the people almost died and then death follows them around everywhere and keeps trying to kill? What is that movie? You know what I'm talking about?
4: Yeah, but I can't remember.
2: Okay, well, that's the life this guy was living. His name was Hassan Jihad Ibn Karim. I hope I said that right. Rest his soul. I hope I said his name right. But he's the guy that fell from the Goliath roller coaster. Let me tell you what this dude's life has been like in the last few years. A few weeks before this incident happened, he survived a car fire. Okay. He also beat cancer once, and he almost died from COVID-19. He beat all that, and a roller coaster took him out.
3: Oh,
4: man.
2: Right?
3: Jeez.
2: Yeah, it's insane.
4: See this poor guy at the pearly gates in St. Peter's like, I told you we'd get you. It took me a while.
2: First, you don't succeed. It's horrible. And sometimes you just got to laugh at stuff. That's all I'm saying. But they've shut down these roller coasters in Ohio, North Carolina, New Jersey, California, Illinois, Canada, and also, obviously, Georgia. And they've shut them all down until they can figure out what happened on Goliath. And
4: I'm not about the lawsuits, but for this one, they give that family
2: is not going to be enough.
3: It's not enough.
2: Yeah, that's nuts, man.
4: Yeah.
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4: Overall, smooth ride so far this afternoon in the Tulsa Metro. There is the one problem southbound on 75 and 96. Other than that, everything's looking pretty good with no accidents or stalls to report. I'm Randy Fuller with Oklahoma's Own Traffic.
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But we have a bull on the ranch named Five. 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
1: Ah, the good old days when an outfit was just an outfit and not a fit. When a knockoff product wasn't called a dupe. When going to Goodwill was just going to Goodwill and not thrifting. When getting a makeover wasn't getting a glow up. When being too lazy to get out of bed was called bed rotting.
2: Is that what it's called?
1: That's what
2: now?
1: They call it now, bed rotting. Or when doing the bare minimum that your job requires you to do, it was just that. Now it's called quiet quitting. And you know whose fault that is?
2: Why do they have to give a name to everything like
1: Gen
2: that?
1: Gen Z. Gen Z got to change the name of everything. And listen, I'm going to say it one more time. I'm never going to stop saying this. You are not quiet quitting. You were doing the job they hired you to do. That's all I'm saying. If you're doing the bare minimum that your job requires. Well, now listen. We know how much Gen Z likes to change the name of stuff. And now they have set their sights on the tramp stamp.
2: Oh, really?
1: Yeah, they don't
2: like it. I just
1: feel
2: like you can't. Why are you trying to perfect something? Like, if it ain't broke, don't fix it.
1: They don't like the name Tramp Stamp. Now, I was like, well, maybe I can help them out. So I literally got on Google and I looked up, you know, what are some alternatives out there that people have suggested for calling? And these are actual suggestions people have made. We need to stop calling it a tramp stamp. Some people said it needs to be called a booty mark.
2: Like a beauty mark. That's kind of funny. Yeah. I like that.
1: Some people said it should be called a discount tag, which I thought was funny. Oh. Some people said it should be a bumper sticker.
2: Cute.
1: And some people said it should be a jersey plate. I don't even know what that means.
2: Oh, no.
1: But, you know.
2: That feels offensive to an entire state.
1: Well, Gen Z doesn't like any of those because, you know, safe spaces and hurt feelings and offensiveness and all that stuff.
2: Fair enough.
1: So they would now like you to refer to a tramp stamp by what they're going to start calling it. And I was going to tell you guys this. No.
2: What do they want to call it?
1: I'm not going to call a tramp stamp a cake topper. Nope. Not
2: a
1: doing
2: cake
1: it.
2: Cake topper?
1: I don't even know what that means.
2: That doesn't even make sense.
1: I don't even know what it means, but they want you to call it a cake topper.
2: So it's something that goes on the top of a cake, but that's not at all the top of your body.
1: I don't know. Is that... I'm sure there's a cake reference in there somewhere that I'm too old to understand.
2: Oh,
1: but I ain't calling it a cake topper. That's not happening.
2: Cake topper?
1: Listen, it's a tramp stamp. That's what it's always going to be. Sorry. I didn't name it that. That's just what somebody else named it, and the rest of us picked up on it, and that's what it is. I'm sorry. That's what it's going to be.
2: I mean, if you really want to just be right about it, just call it a lower back tattoo. Why do we got to go cake topper?
1: Cake topper doesn't make any sense at all. Listen, I got a suggestion for Gen Z. Listen, this comes to you from a place of pure love. Just got an idea for you. Why don't you guys quiet quit on renaming stuff and try to solve some real problems? How about that? Can we do that? That'd be great. Yeah. Thank you. I appreciate you. Thank you.
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0: Garth Brooks is taking over the BOK Center. His Blame It All on My Roots tour hits Tulsa October 23rd, 24th, and 25th. 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
3: It's a little bit of a different Thursday night across the area. We have a chance of showers will be ending, all cold front coming in, and Friday night football on a Thursday night. The strong north winds will be developing during those high school games this evening at 15 to 30 miles per hour. Some gusts could be near 35. Colder by morning. Look for morning lows dropping down to near 50. And for tomorrow, look for partly sunny skies and cold and a high in the upper 50s near 60. North winds gusting at 30 miles per hour. From News on 6, I'm meteorologist Travis Meyer.
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2: Traffic flow quickly improving in the Tulsa Metro. No major slowdowns, with the exception of southbound 75 at

0: That's funny right there.
1: That's terrible.
0: I hope there's a lawyer in it named Andrew so somebody can go say me and little Andy are going to go try this case today. I just think that.
1: Oh, boy.
0: Sorry. I'm sorry, Dolly. I'm sorry. Yeah. I'm sorry.
1: Come
0: How
1: on,
0: about
1: guys.
0: You, Maria? You got to take away from the show today.
1: Yeah, I think I need to buy a Cricut so I could start making some of these T-shirts.
0: I think you know what? It'd be great if we had some. Because, listen, we've got about 300 T-shirts ready to be printed that have real cool stuff written on them. And if you could help us out, that'd be great.
1: We'll get a shop on Etsy going.
2: Okay.
0: All right. Oh, great. Because on Etsy, you can charge $400 for a T-shirt and people will buy it. It's great.
1: They I love might.
0: Etsy. Yeah. All right, so here's my takeaway from the show today. When the Lord called Dolly Parton home, it took less than 2 weeks for her family to just literally turn into the white trash division of the Broadway family. I've never seen anything like it. Could you imagine the kind of stories that I would have if my family had that kind of money? It would be fantastic. Are you white trash with that much money? Come on, man. It'd be great.
2: Your family fights over government cheese.
0: I know that's a fact. Yes, sir. They will take your block if you're not careful. Hey, if you missed out on part of the show today, you can always get caught up with the Broadway and Friends Replay podcast, and you're going to find that anywhere podcasts can be found, but we'd like for you to find it on our website, which is broadwayandfriends.com.
2: Spell out the word and.
0: All right, that's going to do it for us. Maria, anything you want to add today?
1: Nope, not again.
0: All right, then, moving right along. T-Wall, give us some words of wisdom as we hit the door.
2: Hey, don't do anything dumb.
0: We'll see you back here tomorrow. Have a great day. God bless you.
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98.5 The Bull. This is KC. Happy Little Friday, as I like to call it, because it's almost the weekend, right? And dude, you know the weather, right? You know that tomorrow the high is like 58 degrees. It's going to be lovely. Dierks Bentley, Corey Kent, Empty Words on the way. There's Zach Top, South of Sanity. On

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0: love that song, man. 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The Bull. 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Nobody can figure out what it was today, so make sure you tune in at 7:10 so you can win that $250 from Tig and Daniel. Blake Shelton on the way with a guy, with a girl. I've got a Morgan Wallen song that I want to play, Kojo, The Painter, and we're going to check a traffic one more time.
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3: Traffic flow quickly improving in the Tulsa Metro. No major slowdowns, with the exception of southbound 75 at 96. Otherwise, everything's looking pretty good. Traffic's moving along and at posted speeds. I'm Randy Fuller with Oklahoma's Own Traffic.
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95, The Bull. This is Casey. I just saw that college football, the playoffs, may be expanding to 24 teams in 2027. That's awesome. Remember when it started, it was like four teams? Like, no, that's not cool. And then they expanded it to 12 a couple years ago. 24 would be perfect. Here's Cody Johnson, the painter. This

0: desktops now, but they're really small. And there's a bunch of them out of there. But he decided, I'm going to take the box full of those Mac Minis, which is really smart, right? What if there's like 50 in there? Boom. He's going to bank. However, the boxes were just that. Just boxes. He stole a bunch of empty boxes instead of actually stealing the tech. They're still looking for him, but they're like, well, he didn't really steal anything. Matt Geiger, Ellen Langley, and Luke Combs next.
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Mac Geiger, 98.5 The Bull. This is KC. I've been in a big Zach Top mood lately, so I'm going to play his first number one single, I Never Lie. I've got Hudson Westbrook coming up. Now Ella Langley, Love and Life Again, is on 98.5 The Bull.

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0: So much fun. 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